0: or I'm gonna miss the small venue vibe.
1: She already misses it.
0: I haven't even gone to the show yet, and I already miss it. It'll be fun. I'm excited. I've been seeing a lot of stuff actually on like TikTok and stuff about people who are gonna bring like keychains and bracelets to like give out to people in the area. So I wonder if we'll get like
1: that'd be fun
0: if like one of those people would be in our section.
1: Yeah, like fan projects.
0: Yeah,
1: kind of thing.
0: Those are always very cute. I think.
1: Yeah. That'd be fun. Yeah, and I've been seeing a lot of people's outfits, which are really cool.
0: Yeah. And he's also doing, I told you about this, but he's doing these, like, Cafe Grey pop-ups where he'll go to, like, a...
1: Yeah.
0: Or he doesn't go, but it's, like, a pop-up at, like, a local coffee shop in whatever city the tour is in. Mm-hmm. And, I don't know, they do, like, cute little themed drinks. Aww. And they sell merch. So we'll see if I go to one.
1: I have class.
0: Yeah.
1: Amanda does, too.
0: Shh, don't worry about it. We don't need it.
1: Amanda's gonna be sick.
0: I'm sick. Yeah. It's not the most important class, but we'll see if I go. I don't know. It's dependent on if someone goes with me.
1: That's fair. It'd be cute though.
0: Yeah.
1: Yeah. I'm very excited for the concert though. Mm-hmm. But anyway, yes, Olivia Dean.
0: Yeah.
1: Going back to her. the woman of the hour. She is Grammy's best new artist for this year.
0: True.
1: And she had a really good performance, really strong. The album's been hitting the charts very recently.
0: Mm-hmm.
1: And so this song, I think, isn't as popular on the album, but I think it's a fun little, like, slower ballad on it.
0: Yeah.
1: Yeah. You
0: awesome.
1: Tell us what's next?
0: Yeah, so up next is Rebecca Black's cover of Famous Again by Addison Rae. So this is her Triple J, like, a version studio session. It's been out for about a month now. I think it came out on January 6th, actually, which is kind of funny. but I only just recently discovered it, like, this past week, and I've been really loving it. I think it works really well with her, like, whole style mm-hmm. and her voice and all that. In the video, she's actually, like, kind of, like, DJing it live.
1: Oh, that's
0: like, you know, like, she has, like, a soundboard, and she's, like, doing mm-hmm. that stuff. I don't know. It's very cool. But, yeah, I just really like how this song works with her.
1: That's fun.
0: As an artist, so I thought I'd play it for
1: it's
0: today.
1: It's not Friday.
0: It is not Friday. I think we're way past that.
1: Sorry.
0: I think she's trying to, like, move on.
1: My bad. I won't keep her in that moment then.
0: Because she also dropped an album last year, which
1: yeah,
0: I haven't listened to.
1: I haven't
0: but,
1: either.
0: You know, maybe I should check it out. But regardless. All right. I hope you guys enjoy Fame is a Gun by Rebecca Black.

0: All right, that was Lucky Star by Madonna off of her, oh God, a 1983 self-titled album.
1: Wow.
0: Yeah.
1: We threw it back today.
0: We threw it back. No, I've been wanting to get more into Madonna. I'm kind of obsessed with her.
1: I love her.
0: Like, as a vibe, like, I really like her, but I don't know a whole lot about her music, aside from, like, the popular ones, obviously, like, you know, like, Vogue and whatever.
1: Vogue.
0: But...
1: Like a Virgin.
0: Yeah, Like a Virgin. Like, Material Girl. I love Material Girl.
1: Mm.
0: Which, by the way, did you know that the Material Girl music video was directed by the guy who directed High School Musical?
1: I did not know that.
0: Kenny Ortega.
1: Wow.
0: Isn't that crazy?
1: That's a really good fun fact.
0: It's so interesting.
1: I don't know where you pulled that out of, but that's really good.
0: Probably the internet. I don't know.
1: Probably, yeah.
0: But I just think she's so cool. And, yeah, I've been wanting to listen to more of her music. And I recently saw a video where somebody was saying that, like, Madonna, like, the self-titled album
1: mm-hmm.
0: was, like, one of their favorite, like, synth-pop albums, like, ever.
1: Mm.
0: So it kind of, like, inspired me to pick from this
1: that's
0: today.
1: Cool.
0: But, yeah, that's my spiel.
1: Yeah. I don't know. I feel like, because we're, like, I mean, everyone's, like, right now, like, we're in the age of, like, going back to analog. Which, like, yeah, we kind of are.
0: I guess so,
1: but
0: yeah.
1: I feel like with that, I think that we also should explore the music that is being played in the analog
0: that's
1: age.
0: That's true. No, I think that's so sick.
1: Yeah.
0: Yeah. Yeah, I don't know. I've been really liking this album. That's my
1: I should listen to it. I like a lot of Madonna stuff.
0: Yeah.
1: I feel like I've still been really in my Britney Spears era.
0: That's also a good... That's another one where I'm like, I want to revisit her.
1: I feel like I need to make a playlist that's like Britney Spears, Madonna, like all that kind of vibe.
0: Yeah.
1: I don't know.
0: Yeah, that's great. Anyways, what's up next?
1: Okay, so coming up next is... we're back to Conan Gray. It's Lookalike by Conan Gray.
0: Yeah, we're bringing it back.
1: Sorry, I can't. We can't get rid of him.
0: Mm-hmm.
1: But yeah, I think the reason I picked Lookalike specifically, because obviously this is not one of his like newer songs, is off of Sunset Season, which was his EP from...
0: A million years ago.
1: No. 2018? 2019?
0: 2018.
1: Yeah. And he was like a baby.
0: Mm-hmm.
1: And I saw this video... There was, like, a TikTok, like, edit. And it was, like, him performing Lookalike when he was, like,
0: aww,
1: you know,
0: like
1: a teenager. Like, maybe, I think still, yeah, definitely still a teenager. And then, like, it cuts to, like, him singing Lookalike on this tour where he's, like, playing stadiums.
0: Oh, I didn't know if it was on the set list for this tour.
1: I don't know if it's on the set list or if it's just, like, you know, when they do, like, special songs.
0: Yeah.
1: Because I heard he also played a new song.
0: He does, like, the wishbone thing where it's, like, he gets a fan in the audience mm-hmm. to break a wishbone with him. And if the fan gets the longer end, they get to pick what song he plays. And if he gets the longer end, then he picks what song he plays.
1: But I heard he played an unreleased song.
0: Oh, I did hear about that.
1: But I didn't listen to it because in case he plays it here, I want to hear it live. But, yeah, like, I don't know. That just, like, made me emo. I was like, wow, he was, like, a little YouTuber who sang his little songs, mm-hmm. and now he's, like, playing, like, stadiums, and that's really cool.
0: Yeah.
1: Yeah. And so that's why I picked this song.
0: Exciting stuff.
1: Anything else?
0: I'm hype. No, I got nothing else. Just run it up.
1: All right.

0: And that was Good Intentions by Magdalena Bay.
1: Ooh.
0: That came out, what is that off of?
1: It's off of a little Rhythm and a Wicked Feeling.
0: Mm.
1: It's
0: I'm trying to remember when that
1: 2020 album.
0: Okay, so this is older. So
1: yeah.
0: I was trying to remember if this was like the 2024. Is that what it came? No, I'm just making
1: Do you mean Mercurial World?
0: Yeah.
1: It's not.
0: I know it's not Imaginal Disc. I was like, I don't know.
1: Oh yes.
0: I think this is actually the first Magdalena Bay song that I ever like heard.
1: Oh, really?
0: Individually, not with the influence of my friends, and like added to my personal playlist. Because I was looking back and I was like, this one was added to my like summer after freshman year playlist, and I was like, huh, I didn't even know I was into them back then.
1: Cool, that's interesting.
0: Yeah.
1: Yeah, maybe it was just the thing where you're like, oh, it's this random band.
0: Yeah, and then you're like, oh, this song's fun.
1: And then you realize.
0: And then they become popular, and you're like, oh.
1: That's
0: yeah.
1: Cool. What was I just thinking? I was on TikTok, and I saw, there's this, I don't even know what it's called, this music festival that's happening in Salt Lake City, Utah.
0: Mm.
1: And I got so absurdly jealous because the Sunday lineup, it was like Lorde, Hayley Williams, Magdalena Bay. I was like,
0: wow. That's I like, thought they were going to have, like, Benson Boone.
1: You know, he might have been on there. I probably wasn't paying attention.
0: Yeah.
1: But I was like, wow, why would you do that to me? Random festival in Salt Lake City, Utah.
0: That's really crazy.
1: They should drop the Boston Calling lineup.
0: Ooh.
1: I want to know. I want to know if I should be around for that or not.
0: Ooh, that would be fun.
1: Mm-hmm.
0: Mm.
1: Mm. Think about it.
0: You just put a little seed in my head.
1: Well, because it's been 4 years and we haven't gone. So I feel like... You know, yeah. if the lineup is good this year, or at least, like, kind of decent, I would commit to going.
0: I think one of my biggest regrets was, well, I actually don't know if that was my biggest regret.
1: What, Chapel Roan year?
0: Yeah.
1: Yeah, that's my biggest regret.
0: I think I do regret it, but also, it looked a little miserable. Like, just how many people were there,
1: I
0: and it was hot.
1: I would have thugged it out.
0: I don't know. I think that would have taken away from my experience of, like, seeing her. Mm-hmm. Just because, like, I don't know. I feel like if I am physically miserable, like, a concert is then no longer fun.
1: Fair.
0: And I think that's why I passed in going that year, because I, like, looked at the weather and I was like, it's going to be really hot and crowded.
1: I forgot why I passed. I literally don't know why I wasn't there.
0: I don't know.
1: I couldn't
0: Maybe it was, like, you went home or something.
1: Maybe. Like, probably? Question mark?
0: I don't know. I'm speculating.
1: Yeah, me too.
0: But yeah. Oh, well, yeah, we should look and see who they have coming this year.
1: I think it'd be fun. I've never gone to a festival. That's my thing. I want to go
0: either.
1: To a festival.
0: I really want to go, but I feel like... If I go to one, I want my first one to be Austin City Limits.
1: Mm,
0: just because
1: true.
0: That's like, I don't know. That's the one that's close to home for me. Mm-hmm. I have family who like works for them.
1: Yeah, that's cool.
0: And I don't know. I just feel like that's the one I should do first. But I also could do Boston Calling. I could
1: come
0: be convinced.
1: On, come to Boston Calling. Well, that's if the lineup is good. If it's like, it's like bad, then like, what I need is that like on one day for there to be at least three artists that I would enjoy seeing.
0: Yeah.
1: If
0: and then
1: that's
0: it makes it worth
1: the case,
0: it.
1: Then it makes the price worth it. If that's not the case, then sorry.
0: Yeah, that's fair. Because otherwise it's like spread out and you're like, oh, I'm only going to see one I like mm-hmm. and then like some other I don't really know.
1: Yeah, exactly.
0: Yeah. You want to tell us what's coming next?
1: Yeah, I should do that. Up next is What's My Line Again by Dog Park off of their, I think, recent EP, Corporate Pudding. So this is a band that I just kind of encountered a few weeks ago. Just like on shuffle and stuff, but I thought their music was very catchy. I can't find much about them online. They're based out of New York is what I got, and this is mm-hmm. not their first EP. I think it's their second EP, but they don't have an album out yet. Yeah, they're just two EPs, I think, and a few singles is what they got. They're dropping a vinyl record for this album that's quite pretty because the album cover is like very like minty green, and the color of the record is also very minty green. It's also only $30, which like... It's not that bad for, like, a pretty-looking vinyl.
0: Yeah.
1: Yeah. So...
0: Smaller band, though.
1: Smaller band.
0: Sense. Yeah. I really... Corporate Pudding is such a...
1: Like, it's such a... I want to know, like, what that means.
0: It reminds me of AI Slop.
1: Corporate Pudding and AI Slop. Two sides of the same coin.
0: Yeah. Like, am I wrong?
1: No, you're not wrong. That's just really funny.
0: I like that, though. It's kind of fun. Like, it's like, you know, sludging through the corporate pudding. Oh, wow, I said that in the southern way.
1: Yeah, you did.
0: My bad.
1: Yeah, so I really want to know what corporate pudding means. But while we figure that out, let's enjoy What's My Line Again by Dog Park.

0: All right, the song that you just heard was Sunshine by Steve Lacy featuring Fouché off of his album Gemini Rights. So I think I've played quite a bit off this album and quite a bit of Steve Lacy in general, but I think I've never played anything by or featuring Fouché.
1: Yeah, I don't think so.
0: I never really thought about like who this artist is like in my prior listenings of this album, so I'll give a little bit of a bio. It's kind of interesting. She is a New York-based like soul singer, and she apparently was first discovered as, or like when she was starring on season 15 of The Voice
1: on
0: Adam Levine's team, which is so interesting. But she had this like blind audition to Childish Gambino's song Redbone that apparently got very popular.
1: I don't know that song?
0: Well, I know the song, but like her audition to it got very huge.
1: Sorry, misunderstood that. I was like, really?
0: I know Redbone.
1: Yeah.
0: Please. But that's kind of like her claim to fame.
1: Hmm.
0: And yeah, I don't know.
1: That's cool. I hadn't heard of this artist.
0: Yeah, but I mean, she's very good in this feature, I guess. And yeah, I don't know. It's a cool little, I mean, that's like a cool way to get famous, I guess.
1: Yeah.
0: I don't know. I feel like I never heard of people, or not heard, but like here, like currently, like present tense, of people getting famous off like The Voice.
1: Or America's like American Idol. Or
0: like that feels like such a like 2010s thing, you know? Like, like Kelly Clarkson.
1: What happened to Grace VanderWaal?
0: I don't know. What happened to Grace VanderWaal?
1: I don't know. I remember when she got the golden buzzer. I used to watch America's Got Talent like live every week.
0: Wow.
1: I was really into that show.
0: Yeah, but I feel like I never hear about people getting like famous off of that.
1: One Direction,
0: that's the big one. Yeah.
1: Yeah.
0: Like, wow. Is it still going? It's presumably still going, right?
1: I think so.
0: Yeah.
1: At least some of those are. For sure The Voice. So I remember when Ariana Grande was on it.
0: Recently?
1: Maybe that wasn't recently.
0: I don't know. Like, hello? I have no idea.
1: Yeah.
0: Yeah.
1: Anyway. Okay, so coming up next.
0: Okay.
1: I guess technically this is me introducing the next two songs.
0: Oh my god. Tessa loves her little joke.
1: I do love my little joke. So coming up next is As It Was by Hozier. And then that'll be followed by As It Was by Harry Styles.
0: She's so funny.
1: I'm so funny.
0: She's hilarious, isn't she?
1: Thank you. Because I was looking for songs to play. And I was like, okay, I feel like playing Hozier. I know I played Hozier last week. LOL, but that's okay. And then I was like, okay, I like Wasteland Baby. It's a good album. And then I picked the song, and then I was like, wouldn't that be really funny? And also, it's like, you know, like counting down to the release of Harry Styles' album. So.
0: Oh yeah, I keep forgetting that he's doing that.
1: Actually. I'm excited for it, honestly.
0: Yeah.
1: I think if it's anything like the first song, the single he dropped, I think it'll be really fun.
0: That would be fun, yeah.
1: So, yeah.
0: Cool.
1: I think that's all I have to say on these.
0: Okay.
1: Enjoy As It Was Squared.
0: As It Was Squared.

0: And that was sorry, my bad. I didn't pause fast enough.
1: That was As It Was again,
0: but that time by Harry Styles.

0: Girls. Mm-hmm. Yeah,
1: that's a really good song. Yeah. I don't know. Have we ever played it before? I feel like we haven't.
0: I don't know. I remember we've played stuff off Harry's House.
1: I remember that, like, when we first started doing the show, we made, like, a playlist of...
0: Oh, was that on there?
1: Yes, it's on this, like, playlist of songs that we were like, oh, like, let's make, like, a bank of songs. If we ever don't know, and then we'll, like, add from there. It's, like, one of the first songs we added onto there, and we've never played it.
0: That's really funny.
1: So...
0: Honestly, yeah, maybe we haven't.
1: That's, I mean, silly. I'm glad we finally got to.
0: But that's cool.
1: It's the first song on our sample playlist.
0: Yeah. I have this album on vinyl. I really like
1: it. Oh,
0: you
1: album. Do?
0: Mm-hmm.
1: Oh, that's cool.
0: Yeah, I think it's yellow. It's cool. Oh, I'll show really it to you nice. Later.
1: Yeah, you should.
0: I see it.
1: That's really cool.
0: Yeah.
1: But yeah, I'm excited for the new album. When is it coming out? Like April or something?
0: I think it's March something. Oh. It's soon.
1: It has a goofy name.
0: Yeah. It's what? Kiss All the Time, Disco Occasionally.
1: First of all, why is it two sentences? Second of all, what does that mean? Can we analyze that? What does that even mean?
0: I'm going to be honest. When I saw the announcement, I think I made up a new name in my head. And I thought that it was Party All the Time, Disco Occasionally. And so I was like, oh, okay. Like, sometimes, you know, we throw it back to disco. And then, oh, it's March 6th. So it's actually, like, next week.
1: Oh, wait, no way. That's crazy.
0: Yeah.
1: Was not aware.
0: But then I read it again, and I was like, I don't know what that means. And then his promo for it was just people kissing. And people were like, I guess he wasn't joking about kiss all the time.
1: But then where's the disco?
0: Only occasionally.
1: Only occasionally. Well, I wonder if any of the songs... I mean, I hope so, that some of the songs are, like, disco-inspired.
0: Yeah. You
1: know? That would be pretty lit.
0: One day he should collab with Conan Gray.
1: Okay.
0: And disco.
1: And disco. All right. Well... I'll introduce our last two songs, I guess,
0: because
1: I don't think we'll have time to talk again.
0: Mm-hmm.
1: So the next two songs we got, first one is Choose the Ladder by Finn Wolfhard off of his 2025 album, Happy Birthday. I didn't know he had dropped an album.
0: I did not know that either.
1: Yeah, I like just found it today, and I was like, is this new? And no, it's from last June.
0: I didn't know he released solo stuff.
1: Because I remember he had that band Calpurnia, like back in the day.
0: And then there was another band too, wasn't there?
1: I don't remember that.
0: I thought that was maybe it was just Calpurnia.
1: Hmm.
0: I just remembered they did a cover of Say It Ain't So by Weezer.
1: Oh yeah.
0: That I really liked. Like, I didn't really care for Weezer. But for some reason I really liked that cover and I had it on my playlist.
1: Mm-hmm.
0: Yeah.
1: Yeah, well, rip Calpurnia. But this is like his solo music. It's like this is like the only thing he has out. Like, it's just this album and like the singles from this album.
0: Hmm.
1: But yeah, I literally just found it today and I was like, this is sick. Let's run it up. And then the second thing that we have is Igual Que Un Angel by Caliuchis and Peso Pluma off of Orquideas. Sorry.
0: I've been on this album recently.
1: Oh, yeah? You have?
0: Like, I think I was really into her other album for a bit. Oh, my God. Something about Red Moon. Red Moon and Venus?
1: Probably. I'm something? Forgetting.
0: Oh, my God. No.
1: Yes, Red Moon and Venus. Yeah, you're right.
0: Yeah. I was really into that for a while. And then... Recently, I've been on this one, and I remember one time somebody described it as, like, it's, like, music you can, like, clean your room to, but, like, in a Hispanic way.
1: Like, señora music?
0: Yeah.
1: Okay.
0: And I think we even maybe talked about that on the show once, but, yeah, I really get that vibe, and it's kind of fun.
1: Mm-hmm.
0: Yeah.
1: Well, I think that's all we got, so I'm just going to close this off and remind you guys that you're listening to WMBR in Cambridge, 88.1 FM, and this has been Vibe Killers.
0: Any
1: closing remarks, Tessa?
0: I don't know. I think, is this technically our last show of the season?
1: It might be the first, because doesn't the season start?
0: Oh, yep. This is the first show. You just, yeah, but no, I don't know. It's kind of exciting. We don't know if this will be our last season.
1: Ah, shut up. Don't say that. That's enough.
0: Sorry. That was mean. I shouldn't do that to Amanda today.
1: Anyways, bye guys.
0: Bye.

Welcome back to Midwest Pizzeria. You just listened to You'll Understand When You're Older by Lovejoy, followed by Prom Queen by Beach Bunny. Two amazing songs. Unfortunately, I am not in the studio today. This is an amazing turn of events. I am currently, at this moment, at an American football concert at the Royale tonight. I gave away tickets last week on my show. I'm very excited to go, but so this show is pre-recorded, and I hope you all enjoy it. A lot of the songs chosen today are stuff that I listened to in high school, and I was shocked that I've never put onto an episode. So please enjoy some tracks from back then. Up next, we have The Perfect Pair by Biba Doobie, followed by a Manta Ray's Acoustic by Chloe Moriando. Please enjoy.

All right, you just listened to In Order, The Perfect Pair by Abiba Doobie, followed by Manta Ray's Acoustic by Chloe Moriondo. After that was Side by Side by Jacqueline Rowe. A friend showed me that song and I liked it a lot. And then a great song called The Ballad of Unremarkable Derek Kruger by The Garages. I love The Garages. They made a ton of amazing music in like 2020, 2023. A lot of great tracks by them. And up next is another song by them called To the 1% by The Garages. Please enjoy that.

Hello, Midwest Pizzeria. What you listened to was an episode of Midwest Pizzeria from July 8th, but now we're back with the new content. I apologize, there's a bit of technical difficulties this afternoon, and now I am back on the air, so this is me live. It's a really good episode, though. It's a really good episode, a lot of good songs. But I'm excited to be back in the station. I've been out for a little bit, but classes have started. It's been busy and chaotic and up and down, but I am back. I'll be here for this week, next week, and the following week, I believe. And then the summer season is over, and the Midwest Pizzeria is going on another hiatus. But it's been a good time. It's been up, it's been down, it's been left and right and all around. What you're currently listening to is Stay Home by American Football. It's a great song. I love the song a lot. And that's one of our songs planned for tonight. One of the big things that's really exciting for today is that we're giving away some radio concert tickets. If you're listening in right now, it's super exciting. The song Stay Home is about 8 minutes long. I love this song. But when it's done, I'm going to get on the air and announce the concert giveaway tickets to go see Monrovia this Friday, 8 p.m., I believe. And then on Sunday, we'll go see Cheekface and Ape of States. Two great bands. I'd love to go to either of these concerts, honestly. But yeah, it's been a good time. I'm excited to see how it goes. So feel free to call or text into the station at 617-253-8810. That is 617-253-8810. It's also on the WMBR website, WMBR.org. If you're interested in winning some concert tickets, I'll give them away to anyone. There's no competition. There's no puzzle or quiz or whatever. Just say, hey, I want concert tickets. And I'll say, good for you, sir, or ma'am, or person. I get radio show tickets. So give us a listen, and I'll be back in a little bit, around 9:30. So I'm like closer to 6 minutes now. Back on to announce the tickets again. So thank you all for listening to Midwest Pizzeria. Y'all are the best.

All right. What you just listened to was "Stay Home" by American Football off of their phenomenal and proud-standing freshman album from 1999. All right, so here's what we got going on today. We have two set of tickets we're giving away on the air. So feel free to. Sorry, I was running around. My goodness. Monrovia is the first artist. He is from. I wish I had the stats. I could pull it up and show you all. I've been running around all day. I apologize. How about this? I'll play a song by each of them. By Monrovia and then one by Cheekface. That'll be good. And that'll get us like going for the day. Me and my friend Caleb, who's another one of the radio show hosts here at Talking Too Fast, at WMBR, went to go see Monrovia earlier this year. Or no. Sophomore year. So like 2 years ago. Wow, I'm old. Jeez. I went to go see Monrovia perform in Harvard Square. This time around, he's playing at Roadrunner at 7 p.m. with City Rose and Sarah Julia. Last time he played with, what was her name? Tish Melton, the legend. Man, oh man. My computer's acting all funny. And Cheekface is another phenomenal band, like a little satire-ish, a little rockish. I like great music from both of these amazing bands. How about this? I'll play some music and then quick pivot into the next one after I figure this out. So feel free to keep listening in and I'll get away tickets in like 2 minutes. This is I Just Felt Throughout the Love of My Dreams by Weezer off of Pinkerton.

I figured out the info I was looking for. All right, so Monrovia is a Afro-Appalachian singer-songwriter from Liberia who grew up in the U.S. and Tennessee. That's right. I was trying to remember the country. Monrovia is also the capital of Liberia. Whenever I went to go see him like 2 years ago, he told a lot of really, really cool stories on stage as well from like his time going to Liberia and what inspired him to write a lot of these songs. Really good stuff. So up next, we're going to listen to a song by him called Heavyfoot. Let's see if I can get this thing playing. Enjoy. Heavyfoot.

is Monrovia. If you'd like to win some Reddit concert tickets to go see him perform live at Roadrunner, 7 p.m. on Friday, with Sydney Rose and Sarah Julia, feel free to call into the radio station. The number for that is 617-253-8810. That is 617-253-8810. I am practically begging to give these away because I wait the last second. And if you call in, I'll give you tickets. You can go see him. And I'll give all the details, and it'll be a great time. Oh, I'm getting a call. I'll take this, but for now, please listen to the next song for the next ticket giveaway, for Cheekface, Ballad of a Big Nothing. I'll be right back.

two songs from them. Firstly, a cover of Ballad of Big Nothing, followed by their song, I Only Say I'm Sorry When I'm Wrong Now, off of their album Eternity Leave. I love this band so much. They're so cool. And they're so, like, tongue-in-cheek face, because the band's called Cheek Face. Super great stuff. And if you're listening right now, congratulations. You could win radio show tickets. What do you have to do? Literally just call in. How this works is the radios are like, radio stations, do you want to give away tickets? And I was like, yeah. And I forgot to do it until now. So if you want to go see Cheek Face perform on Sunday night, let me pull the time, 8 p.m., I believe, at BMH with Ape of States. Oh, I want to go see them so bad. I love Ape of States. We're going to listen to one of their songs next. Oh, this band's so cool. And it has, what's it called? Emily? What does she go by? Local news legend. The local news legend. Oh my gosh. I love them so much. I don't know if I can play their songs on the air, though, because she swears kind of. I didn't plan ahead for this one. But what am I trying to say? If you want to win radio show words, if you want to win radio show tickets, you can be like Allison, who just called in and said, I want to go see Monrovia. And I said, great things, Allison. I'll send you all the info. And I sent her all the info. And now she's going to go see Monrovia on Friday in 2 days. You can do the exact same thing with Cheek Face. All you have to do is call in to the number I was about to say, 617-253-8810. That is 617-253-8810. All you gotta do is call in and I'll say, good job, you win, and then give you concert tickets to go see this cool band on Sunday night. So let's listen to, if I want the song by Ape of the States. Actually, I'll play a song by The Cure. Friday, I'm in Love by The Cure. I'm about to play it. While that's going, please feel free to call in 617-253-8810. I'm practically begging to give these tickets away. Don't touch that dial. Friday night, Friday, I am in love.

Hey, it's me again. Miss me already? Nah, I've been yapping a lot. This is a reminder that I am trying to give away concert tickets to go see the band Cheek Face this Sunday at BMH. Yes, 8 p.m., I want to say. I keep looking at it and then forgetting what time it is. It's at 8 p.m., I think. Whatever time it is, Sunday night. If you want to go see a concert for free, I'll give you tickets. Literally, all you have to do is call in and yap with me. And, like, the bar is so low. If you say, hey, I'll give it to you. The number to call in and win these tickets is 617-253-8810. That is 617-253-8810. This is one of the many perks of listening to local radio. They'll just give away tickets. So if you'd call in, the number for the third time is 617-253-8810. All right, I'm going to stop yapping and let's listen to some music. Up next, what do we want to listen to next? So many options here on my lexicon of songs. Maybe we'll listen to Indigo by Kississippi. Ooh, this is a good one. Please enjoy Indigo

0: ourselves coming. We find ourselves coming to the end of yet another Midwest pizzeria. So sad. That being said, it's always a pretty good time, I think, to hang out with people. And is this background music for the play? Interesting. And no big deal. Thank you for listening to Midwest Pizzeria today. It's been a super great time. If you still want tickets, feel free to text in 617-253-8810. That is 617-253-8810. 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I'll give you concert tickets to go see Cheekface. Good stuff. I'll be back here again next Wednesday night, 9 p.m. Feel free to tune in and come back. 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
1: That was New Noise by Refused. 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I'm your host, Anton. I'm back from my break for the first show of 2024. How exciting. Up next, we have Slide the Needle in Under Blue Skin by Calm.

That was Fingerspit by Bark Psychosis and Death Metal by Panchico. 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I'm your host, Anton. Up next, we have Paranoia by CCTV.

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And it seems all but hopeless. 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

That was Do They Owe Us a Living by Crass and Thunder by Maruha. 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I'm your host, Anton. 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

you're scared of a world where you're needed, so you never made nice with the locals. But you tied me up slow with your vine stuff. 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We're stronger, we tell

That was Crossing Guard by Model Actress and The Place Where He Inserted the Blade by Black Country New Road. 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I'm your host, Anton. Up next, we have Swimsuit Issue by Sonic Youth.

0: That was Waiting Room by Fugazi and Different Person by Shame. This has been Post-Tentious on 88.1 WMBR in Cambridge, Massachusetts. I've been your host, Anton, and I'll catch you next week.
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4: 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My name is Mel. Here's another episode of Pearl Jam. I am out camping this weekend, so this is pre-recorded again and will be an hour of straight music. But as always, you can check track-blaster.com for the song titles, and I hope you enjoy. See you, in 2 weeks, actually, because I'll be in New York, but yeah, let's go.

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My name is Winston. This is Shadows of the Commons.

Good evening, listeners. I am alone in a place. As you might remember, listeners, from last week's episode. As this is a two-part episode. If you have not listened to last week's episode, oh well. I shall recall. You see, listeners, I have a great weight that is placed on my New Year's resolutions. And as of this past year, I had completed all but one. I could not remember what this resolution was. All that I could remember was that it involved me returning to my hometown of Eustis in Florida. I am here now. I cannot move. I can barely breathe. And he watches me. A brief reminder. You are listening to Shadows of the Common. The best part of the worst day of your week. Dear listeners,

Listeners, I am unbound. I am walking. I am walking around through my old home. I have very little idea where I am. Everything is so different than I remember. I can't find anything that reminds me of the way this home used to be. But I can hear them walking.

Dear listeners, the front door is locked. I do not know of any means of which I could use to escape this place. It is cold in here, as if all heating elements have gone out. Hold on, is this Florida? How is it? I'm not going to question it. I am looking for a key. I believe it is in one of these drawers here. I must be quiet, listeners. I must be quiet, lest he find me. Where can it be? Where can it be? Empty drawer after empty drawer. Scatterings of coins and a flashlight that I dare not use lest I attract his attention.

Dear listeners, by some miracle, I found it. The key to the door. I mean, it's a key. Although I am not certain if it works for this door. But, I mean, come on. What other locked things could there possibly be in this horrible place? He is agitated. I am waiting for him to calm down. I can hear his footsteps slamming against the ground as he trots along carpeted floors, singing his songs, glowing yellow eyes, the way his body flickers and moves in erratic movements. Oh, that song, it haunts me. Listeners, may we pray he moves slowly.

listeners, he is not slowing down. Listeners, I think I have to just take the chance. Listeners, I'm running. 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

0: 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My name is Winston, and you have just been listening to Shadows of the Common. 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Stay on. Up next, we have Death Car for Cutie. 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

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This is the Late Risers Club with your pal Nick, and we just wrapped up that set of tunes with Taxi Girls out of Montreal. We heard the song Dark Time from their Static record of this year on the Stomp label. Preceding that, Agent Orange with Living in Darkness from a record of the same name from 1981, but y'all knew that. Then we had The Flowers with Life After Dark from a single from 1979 on the Pop Oral label. That followed Chico Detour going back 2 years with Dark Matter from their Too Easy EP. Before that, Sick Thoughts with Dark Outside from their self-titled record of 2018 on Goner. And at the tippy top of that set of tunes, kicking it off in Perth, Australia with the Volcanics. Dark, Dark, Dark was the name of the song from the Too Late to Run record on Ghost Highway Recordings. Okay. And that, my lovely lovelies, is what you got here on your Monday Late Risers Club. Track-blaster.com is the place to go if you want to follow along with the playlist. And I don't think we'll be able to do text messages just quite yet. I'm pre-recording this, and I will be cruising to the office during the first hour of the show, so I'll give you the number to text in the second hour, and we can chit-chat then. Regardless, let's get this next set going with something new from Generación Suicida. They have a record coming out at the end of this month titled Hombre Nuevo, and we're going to hear the song Nunca Escucharas here on your Monday Late Risers Club.

Well, well, well, motoring right along Radioland, wrapping things up there in Finland with the band Hook. We heard the song Eating You Know What, S-H-I-T. That was from a split that they recently released with Angry Adults on the Negative Budget label. Preceding that, going back to 1978 with 222, the first studio bomb, which was the B-side of the I Love Susan 7-inch on Rebel Records. Then we went over to Mexico City for Para Brava. We heard their single Rico McPato that they just put up on their Bandcamp page. Excuse me. And that followed Freak Phone out of Portland, Maine, with Attention Economy from their Fresh Set EP of this year. Before that, Generation X with Day by Day from a 1977 single on Chrysalis. Billy Idol, by the way, playing tomorrow night at the Bank New Hampshire Pavilion in Guilford. Devo also on the bill. Who knows? Maybe we will hear some Devo today. Not sure. We'll see what how things go, how things flow, etc., etc. And at the top of that set, speaking of generation, it was Generación Suicida out of Los Angeles from their record that's coming out at the end of the month, Hombre Nuevo. We heard the song Nunca Escucharas. All right. My lovely lovelies, my rock and rollers, this is the Late Risers Club with your pal Nick. And if you're keeping score at home and missed anything that I just said, you can go to track-blaster.com to follow along. And let us see. What do we want to do for this next set? How do we kick it off with this band Crazy Clue? They got a record out on Beach Impediment titled Where the Dregs Dwell. We're going to hear the song Faded Scar here on your Monday Late Risers Club.

Okay, Radioland. We are almost wrapped up with this first hour of the Monday LRC. And we ended things in that set, which was all newer and harder stuff. It was Ongo with Soledad 2 from their demo punk cassette from 1753 recordings of this year. Then, I believe they're from Richmond, Virginia, but don't quote me on that yet. From Roachleg Records, certainly, it was Skeksis with Necromancer. That's from a cassette for their summer tour that they just put out. And that followed Stingray going over to the UK with Failed Harvest from their Enemy release on La Vida Es Un Mus Discos. Before that was Poise, who I believe are from the Pacific Northwest. Ill Anguish from their Iron Foot EP on Discos Enfermos. Then we went over to Montreal with Dead Signal. Disrupted was the song from their EP of this year. And at the tippy top of that set, Crazy Clue with Faded Scar. That's from their Where the Dregs Dwell record that just came out on Beach Impediment Records. All right, my rock and rollers, my lovely lovelies. That is what you got here on the Monday LRC. Track-blaster.com to see the playlist, to follow along, etc., etc. Let's see. How about we get this next set going with a band called Lemon Grab? This song's called Pay to Play here on your Monday Late Risers Club.

Well, well, well, my lovely lovelies, my rock and rollers, you are tuned 88.1 FM WMBR Cambridge. This is the Late Risers Club with your pal Nick, and we just wrapped up that set of music with something very relevant to my interest. That was the Rude Band with I'm a Punk from a single released in 1982 on Oz Records, and a big ol' thanks to listener Zeke in Mendocino for sending that one over to me. Zeke sent me a definitive list of songs titled I'm a Punk last week and was like, that one by the Rude Band, that one's going to be way up your alley. And he was right. Oh, my God. Thanks, man. Yeah. Preceding that, going over to Cardiff, Wales, Panic Shack with Grin and Bear It. That's a digital single released earlier this year on the Brace Yourself label. Then we had Talon out of Brooklyn with Britney Spears, a single that they put up on their Bandcamp page not too long ago. That followed Quitters out of Detroit with Feel All Right. That's from a self-titled cassette of this year on Painter's Tapes. Then we heard from The Dream Dates, The Mess You're In, which was a single that Ugly Pop, a kind of archival single that Ugly Pop put out in 2004. That song was recorded in 1979. For those of you that are interested in that sort of thing, very good song there, in my opinion. And at the tippy top of that set was German band Lemon Grab. They are from Berlin. Pay to Play was the name of the song from their Another Kind of Freedom EP, just released on the Mothland label. All right. As I said earlier, I'm pre-recording the show, and I was commuting during the first hour. I am probably sitting at the old desk-a-roo. So if you want to give me a text, 617-253-8810, I'm off of my bicycle, and I can talk to you safely now. And speaking of texting, I do have a pair of tickets for a show on Wednesday night at House of Blues. If you want to see Howard Jones, Wang Chung, the English Beat, and Modern English, I'm going to make it real easy. Just give me a text. The number is 617-253-8810. And make sure you give me your email address, because I'm going to need that so we can transfer the tickets over to you. And I'm not going to play Everybody Have Fun Tonight. Let's go with a Wang Chung deep cut. Going back to 1980, this is Stand Still here on your Monday Late Risers Club.

Alrighty, just a little bit past 11:34 here on WMBR Cambridge. Wrapping that set up with The Shooters, High on Strife from their demo cassette that just came out on the Popular Affliction label. Then we heard from the Archaics, Sick and Tired, from the Archives Volume 1 collection that Bachelor Records put out 6 years ago. That followed Meat Market with Too Tired from a single on Suicide Squeeze released in 2013. Before that, Loose Lips out of Melbourne, Australia with Beehive. That's from the Love You EP. Coming out pretty soon on the Dig label. Oh, that song is called Beehive Teardrop, actually. So I need to correct that in Track Dash Blaster. So, but, you know, through the magic of space and time, you won't even see that I had the wrong song title listed. And that is what you have. Oh, no, there were two other songs in that set. 1-800-MIKEY with Me and My Only from the In Yun record that's coming out pretty soon on Goner. And at the top of that set, Huang Chung, a.k.a. Wang Chung, playing at House of Blues on Wednesday night. Stand Still from a single released in 1980 on Rewind Records. Hopefully one of y'all out there in Radioland got the tickets for that show. Howard Jones, Wang Chung, The English Beat, and Modern English. Yeah. Track-Blaster.com if you are keeping score at home and missed anything. And if you want to give me a text, 617-253-8810. We're going to get this next set going with a German band called Nonchalant. This song is called Teenage Heart. Here on your Monday Late Risers Club.

All right, my lovely lovelies, my rock and rollers, that about does it for your pal Nick here on the Monday Late Risers Club. And we just wrapped up that set of music with Private Vice's Total Control, which was recorded in 1979 but released on a single on Splattered Records in 2018. Preceding that was Teenage Hearts, Gotta Get Rid of You from the Quality Time EP on Tough Ain't Enough of last year. Then we had Wine Lips with Cut It from their new record TV Dinner on the Stomp label. And that followed Sweeping Promises out of Lawrence, Kansas. My Friend's an Entomologist was the name of the song from the You Say I Romanticize record that just came out on Sub Pop. Before that, going back to 1983, Peter and the Test Tube Babies, Blown Out Again from the Mating Sounds of South American Frogs on Trapper Records. And at the tippy top of that set, Nonchalant with the song Teenage Heart from the When I Lost My Heart release of this year. Oh, look at that. There was a song called Teenage Heart and a band called Teenage Hearts in that set. I did not plan that. I wasn't thinking of it. Regardless, Lost and Found is up next, so please do stay tuned for that. And as far as the LRC is concerned, looks like we got Rick up tomorrow, hell yeah, and Mark on Wednesday, Joni is always on Thursday, and Mr. Mook rounding out your week on Friday. I will see you on Monday. Thanks so much for tuning in, and let's leave you with a song relevant to my interests.

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2: 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Anything come in for me? Yeah, I know. Jack, you've never heard anything like this. Blazing, red-hot, vintage rock and roll, country and western, and rhythm and blues on Backwoods. I coined the term. Every Saturday morning from 10 to 12 with John Funky. 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

Dear Eve, a hard to kill. Hello, dear music loving friends. Walter Kikango Keltak, Ocht, Amian, Natanga Hakeltaka Bio, Nakfum, August Filiacht. Welcome to A Celtic Connection, where the Celtic languages sing through every sound and syllable. Tamadik Tort Tussi or Agron Ashe, De Himlar Kahra Nui, Kil Or, Esta Agus Igoni Keltach. 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I'm Kit Kelt. 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I go sculpt the modular lin ta Mathi Abdewi, Lakan Adiskan Boys, Igornish. Kicking things off this morning, here's Matthew Slim David with food, call, and response in Cornish.

Dump down,

Shouldn't it be Daybreak, then the Kiripo Nocta and Manish? That was Daybreak with the Sheep Neath the Snow and Manx. Rushin, Erwerder, Morvan, the Pachpi, Deomp, Da Inan, and Bretonish. Before that, the Morvan brothers with Paspie, Let's Go to One in Breton. Like Suler Honig Shin, the Dolph, Le Aharkdu, Arager, and Nielgen Halben. And just before that was Affinity Kinship with Blackboat from Brager in Scots Gaelic. Like Sir Deuce, Matiap Dewi, Lakana Diskan Boys in Gornish. At the top, Matthew, son of David, with Food Call and Response in Cornish. Shahugan Guela on Dalin Keltak Nautistian, La Taganai Hurgaradei in Mratnish. Here comes another voice in the Celtic world, Witnesses with Toys and Mercies in Welsh.

Shouldn't it be David Sole, Monian Vaughan, and Gael Gan Halvan? That was David Sole with My Graceful Fair One in Scots Gaelic. Rishin Neil Wayan, let Melanie Fudge, let Innes and Vavoran in Gornish. Before that, Leah Wayan featuring Melanie Fudge with Isle of Mermaids in Cornish. Like Shuler Hanak Shin, V Wolf Tones, Le Queena Kil Kosh in Elga. Just before that was Wolf Tones with Lament for Kil Kosh in Irish. Like Shadu's Tustian, Le Taganai, Thrugaradai in Ratnish. And at the top, Witnesses with Toys and Mercies in Welsh. And it's Lanaraya, Le Lois Repair, August Canarian, Donsarian, Pulauan, Le Indans Canet. In Ratanish. Now we continue along with Louis Roper and the Paloian singer dancers with a song dance in Breton.

It's going to be Abby Green, La Mujila Mar, and Elga. That was Abby Green with My Gallant Darling in Irish. Rishin, Le Juice, in Ratnish, Aksamirla. Or that with Juice in Walsh and in English. Agasur Halik Shin, V. Emma Christian, Le Ushak Veg Roy, Amanish. Just before that was Emma Christian with Little Red Bird and Manx. Aserdus, Louise Repair, Agas Canarian, Donsarian, Pulawin, Le Un Dans Canet. And we're Tonish at the top, Louis Repair and the Paloyan singer dancers with a song dance in Breton. Anish Landroy, Le Mick Painter, August the Moontones, Le Gus Loak, T. Goa, and Cornish. And Cornish. We now continue along with Mick Painter and the Moontones with Listen, You Friend in Cornish.

Goslaver, Tigereth. 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Hadimo, Disnes. Marcodes de Les. Hadis Arov Moes. A fest on an deg. Guinness mar a plague. A tan he. Kemar he the thrag. Sconiadis ni veg. A tia fith he. He a vith great he tha. This desensi pur wira levara. A governor ti. Lemin is torn mas re. A waran graze me and te. Nagizi par and barth ma the bones tamar. Ni hath pis. 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

Danatha Var and Freth Darwar on a bolto. 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Manadir, the school neptra, lavardezo. 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Awaza allo, nira travid. 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

From MIT, this is WMBR Cambridge, first on your FM dial. And at 2 o'clock on a Monday afternoon, it's time for another episode of Research and Development. Charlie Colhase here with you until 4 p.m., bringing you a program of forward-looking jazz. In today's program, we have one of our Fun With Records episodes. We'll hear forward-looking jazz sounds from the 60s, 80s, and 20s along the way. Right around 3:30, we'll take a break. We'll take a look at the jazz calendar highlights. We'll tell you what's going on in the world of jazz as we know it in the Boston area this week. Then in the classic tenor corner, remembering the great Ike Quebec, today is the 108th anniversary of his birth. Lots of great music today. Stick around. We're here till 4 p.m. at which

0: Starting off today's program, music from the Alchemy Sound Project. Recording in Conshohocken, Pennsylvania, in March of 2024, issued last year, the album called Under the Surface. Alchemy Sound Project is typically a septet with two brass, two woodwinds, and a rhythm section. That track, though, just featured the rhythm section. Sumi Tanuka at the piano, Greg August on bass, Jonathan Blake on drums, the track called Points of Departure. And that album, Under the Surface, is all compositions by Sumi Tanuka. It's Research and Development. Charlie Cole Hayes here with you on a Monday afternoon, bringing you a program of forward-looking jazz, as is my wont every week around this time, and emanating to you via the airwaves of WMBR Cambridge. We are a community service of MIT. Hope you're enjoying the program so far. Well, for the rest of this hour, we're going to hear an extended performance from the Cecil Taylor Unit, recording in Paris in 1969, the album called Fragments, the complete 1969 Sal Playel concerts. And here is the evening set version of Fragments of a Dedication to Duke Ellington. Cecil Taylor at the piano, Jimmy Lyons on alto saxophone, Sam Rivers, tenor and soprano saxophones and flute, Andrew Cyril on drums, on Research and Development.
1: Du festival de cet été à Saint-Paul-de-Vence, à la Fondation MAC, Cecil Taylor au piano, avec Andrew Cyril à la batterie, et deux saxophonistes, non pas ténors, mais ils ont de multiples instruments, James Lyons et Sam Rivers.

0: Just heard the Cecil Taylor Unit recording at the Salle Pleyel in Paris in November of 1969. We heard the evening set version of Fragments of a Dedication to Duke Ellington. The piano of Cecil Taylor, you heard some of his voice there too. Jimmy Lyons on the alto saxophone, Sam Rivers on tenor and soprano saxophones and flute, the great Andrew Cyrille on drums. That material only issued earlier this year as a 2-CD set on the Elemental label called Fragments. From MIT, this is WMBR Cambridge, first on your FM dial.
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Between us, we bring you jazz in all its many splendid flavors, forms, shapes, colors, and sizes. 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We'll take a break for the jazz calendar highlights a little after 3:30 today. Tell you what's going on in the world of jazz as we know it here in Boston this week. Then in the Classic Tenor Corner, we'll be remembering the great Ike Quebec. Today is the 108th anniversary of his birth. In the meantime, let's hear newly issued music from the saxophone duo of Marty Ehrlich and Julius Hemphill. It's a live performance at the Piedmont Center for the Arts in Worcester, Massachusetts, in January 1982. That music stayed in a box of tape until earlier this year, when it came out on the Relative Pitch label, the album called Circle the Heart. Here's the twin saxophones of Marty Ehrlich and Julius Hemphill with Marty Ehrlich's composition tribute. Marty Ehrlich and Julius Hemphill on Research and Development.

0: We just heard a pair of saxophone duo performances. In the last place, the twin bass saxophones of John Erebagun and Dan Oistreicher, recording at the Hungry Brain in Chicago in September of 2023, the material just issued earlier this year on John Erebagun's Erebagast label, the album called Saturday's Child. And we heard a medley of Molasses, Candyland, Tag, and Gripe. Bass saxophones of John Erebagun and Dan Oistreicher. And we started off with the saxophone duo of Marty Ehrlich and Julius Hemphill recording in Worcester, Massachusetts in January 1982. This material just released this year. The album called Circle the Heart on the Relative Pitch label. We heard Tribute. Marty Ehrlich, I believe, on soprano saxophone there. It was his composition, Julius Hemphill, on the alto saxophone. And always great to hear more music from the late, great Julius Hemphill, who passed away much too young quite a few years ago. That gets us up to date. From MIT, this is WMBR Cambridge, first on your FM dial.
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Jim Herndon's well-placed timpani roll reminds me that it's time to break up jazz calendar highlights. Here's what's going on in the world of jazz as we know it here in the Boston area this week. As just about every Monday night, the action centers at the Lily Pad in Inman Square, Cambridge. There's an early show at 7 p.m. with drummer Francisco Mela. Later on, it's the Jerry Bergonzi Quartet every Monday at the Lily Pad starting at 8:30. Later still, the Fringe every Monday at the Lily Pad starting at 10:30 p.m. On Tuesday, it's the Nico Gin Trio with special guest pianist, the great Kenny Werner. That's at the Lily Pad starting at 8 on Tuesday evening. On Wednesday, the Gil Aaron Trio with the Lily Pad, just about every Wednesday, starting at 8:15. On Thursday, Wes Worth's Global Ensemble at Long Live Brewery in Roxbury. That starts at 6 p.m. The group Thrown Together at the Lily Pad in Cambridge. That starts at 8 on Thursday. On Friday, pianist Yoko Miwa and her trio at Mad Monkfish in Cambridge at 7 p.m. on Friday. They're there just about every Friday. The Late Show at Mad Monkfish with the Bill Jones Trio starting at 10 p.m. The Late Late Show with Michaela Shirley at Mad Monkfish starting at midnight on Friday. On Saturday, the Christine Fossen Quartet at Mad Monkfish in Cambridge starting at 7. The pianist Adam Janjigian and his trio do the Late Show at Mad Monkfish starting at 10 on Saturday. And Camila Quintero does the Late Late Show at Mad Monkfish starting at midnight. And finally on Sunday, the Eriko Yamaki Quintet at the Lily Pad in Cambridge starting at 4 in the afternoon. Brian Friedland Sextet at Square Root in Roslindale. That starts at 7 p.m. And percussionist Jamie Haddad at Mad Moonfish in Cambridge for shows at 7 and 9 p.m. on Sunday. And that's the next week of jazz as we know it here in Boston. Get out there, support Boston area jazz musicians. 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Use that same email address for any questions or comments on the show. In the Classic Tenor Corner this week, we're remembering the great Ike Quebec. Today is the 108th anniversary of his birth. Here's a pair of tracks he recorded as 45s with the Blue Note label back in 1960. Great Ike Quebec in the Classic Tenor Corner.

A pair from the great Ike Quebec in the classic tenor corner this week. According to the Blue Note label in September 1960, first of all, we heard Ike Quebec's original called Mardi Gras, then the very pretty ballad For All We Know, the tenor saxophone of the great Ike Quebec, joined by Sir Charles Thompson at the organ, Milt Hinton the bassist, J.C. Hurd on drums. We took that from the complete Blue Note 45 sessions of Ike Quebec on the Mosaic label. Today, the 108th anniversary of the birth of the great Ike Quebec.

Wrapping up today's program with music from Andrew Drury's content provider band, recording in 2017. The album called Try, issued on Andrew's own Different Track label. We heard an improvisation called Cassandra, the group including Ingrid Laubrock on tenor saxophone, Brigham Krause and Brandon Seabrook on guitars, Andrew Drury on drums and percussion. And that's about it for our program this week. Thank you so much for tuning in. We'll be back next week. It should be another Fun with Records episode. And we'll have the great Wayne Shorter in the classic tenor corner. In the meantime, stay tuned. Not Brahms and Liszt is coming up next here on WMBR, Cambridge, first on your FM dial.

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0: 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You are tuned to WMBR Cambridge 88.1 on your FM dial. It's just a little bit past 6 o'clock, and it's another Thumpin' Thursday, so undoubtedly that must mean it is now time for my program, which is the one that goes by the name of the Pontoon Palace, hosted, of course, as always, by the DJ who goes by the name of me, Rich.
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0: It is September 17th in the year 2026, and we're going to be doing a special theme show today. I haven't done one of those in a while, and today's is going to be in honor of Alex McNeil, longtime station member and DJ, producer and host of the Friday Lost and Found for many years. He passed away just over 2 months ago in July. Alex was the master of theme shows. Almost every week he was coming up with something new and often quite difficult on the Friday Lost and Found. One of his recurring theme shows that I was a very big fan of was his TV theme shows. I have very, very fond memories of listening to those and enjoying them very, very much. For the last few years, he'd been doing them just around this time, the middle of September, which coincided with the pre-internet, pre-cable days of network TV, when you had the three major networks, ABC, CBS, and NBC, trotting out all their new programming after Labor Day in early mid-September. So without any further ado, why don't we just get rolling? I have a lot to play. And we're going to start off with some westerns from the late 50s.

Okay, we started off that set on today's theme show with the Tombstone Territory theme. There was a Western that ran for three seasons between 1957 and 1960, starring Pat Conway as Clay Hollister. The Tombstone Territory theme was written by William Blacker and performed by Jimmy Blaine. After that, we were listening to The Lawman. That was written by Jerry Livingston along with Mac David, who was the brother of Hal David, who was a songwriting partner of Burt Bacharach for many years. Lawman was on between 1958 and 1962. We heard the Bat Masterson theme, written by David Rose, who composed themes for many, many shows, and sung by Bill Lee, not the former Red Sox player, but the singer. He did a lot of singing for various Walt Disney things. Bat Masterson was on for three seasons between 1958 and 1961 and starred Gene Barry, who I always think of as being the main guy in The War of the Worlds. And he did other TV shows as well. Then we heard the unmistakable sounds of Johnny Cash singing the theme to Johnny Yuma the Rebel. That was written by Richard Markowitz, who also wrote composed many TV shows themes as well as movie scores. That was a show that was only on for two seasons, which is kind of too bad. It's a pretty good show, and it had a lot more going on in it than a lot of the other more common westerns of the time. It was a Mark Goodson, Bill Todman production, who are generally known for game shows, and it starred Nick Adams, who always reminds me of Monster Zero or Frankenstein Conquers the World. And finally, we finish things up with the Wild Wild West theme, another composition by Richard Markowitz. That one ran for four seasons between 1965 and 1969 and starred Mr. Washboard Abbs, Robert Conrad, along with Ross Martin. I have a feeling I might be a little too gabby, so we better get rolling with the next set, starting off with some late 50s crime, detective, mystery type shows.

We started that set off with the Untouchables theme written by the great Nelson Riddles. That show ran for four seasons between 1959 and 1963, and of course starred Robert Stack as Elliot Ness. That was one of my dad's favorite shows. After the Untouchables, we heard the theme to Mike Hammer, the song Riff Blues, which was written by Dave Kahn and Melvin Leonard Gordon, the same team who wrote the Leave It to Beaver theme. That only ran for two seasons between 1957 and 1959 and starred Darren McGavin. After that, we were listening to the theme to Thriller by Pete Rugolo. Thriller was kind of an oddball show. It alternated between crime episodes and sort of gothic horror episodes. And I'd say that theme there is much more reminiscent of the crime episodes. After that was one I'm sure everyone knows, the Alfred Hitchcock theme, which was the Funeral March of the Marionette, written by Charles Gounod in 1872. Alfred Hitchcock Presents ran for 10 seasons between 1955 and 1965. And then we finished things up again with another unmistakable one, the Perry Mason theme, written by Mr. Fred Steiner, who also wrote the Rocky and Bullwinkle theme, as well as composed myriad Star Trek scores. Not the theme, but the incidental music in various episodes. Next, we shall take a listen to the espionage and spy genre.

Oh, please pass the poi. We were just listening to the theme to Hawaiian Eye. Hawaiian Eye ran for four seasons between 1959 and 1963. There were variations between the theme for all those years. That's another show that starred Robert Conrad. And another theme written by Jerry Livingston and Mac David. Prior to that, we were listening to the Mod Squad theme, written by Earl Hagen. What didn't Earl Hagen write? Mod Squad ran for five seasons between 1968 and 1963. Mod Squad was preceded by another one I'm sure we all know, Mission Impossible by Lalo Schifrin, running for seven seasons between 1966 and 1973. What else did Lalo Schifrin write? So much stuff I couldn't begin to tell you. We heard the theme to I Spy before that, another one written by Mr. Earl Hagen. That show ran for three seasons between 1965 and 1968. That was preceded by the Girl from U.N.C.L.E. theme, which came after the Man from U.N.C.L.E. theme, written by Jerry Goldsmith. He also composed music for tons of TV shows and movies. And that particular one, each season of The Man from U.N.C.L.E. was a little bit different. Especially the first season. We heard the more traditional theme that most people are familiar with. Then finally, we started things out with the theme to Danger Man, which in the United States was known as Secret Agent. That's another show with varying themes from varying seasons. That was from the very first season, which was quite different from what came up in the second season. Both of them written by Edwin Astley, and both of them entirely different from the U.S. version, which was Secret Agent Man by Johnny Rivers. Next, why don't we roll on to some fare for slightly younger viewers, as well as stuff that hails from Japan.

All right, we started that set off with the Ultraman theme, Ultraman no Uta from 1966. Written by Kunio Miyachi, lyrics by Hajime Tsuburaya, who I imagine must be related to series creator Itai Tsuburaya, and performed by the Mizuzu Children's Choir. If you didn't know, Ultraman just happens to be one of the longest-running franchises in history. There's been a variation on the Ultraman show basically every year since 1966. I forget the name of the current series. After Ultraman, we heard Iron King, one of the many series created in the wake of Ultraman. That was Masato Shimon singing that. Iron King was a one-season show running from 1972 to 1973. We listened to Speed Racer after that, written by Nobuyoshi Koshibe, with the English version by Peter Fernandez, who's the fellow who got the show together for U.S. broadcast, which ran between 1967 and 1968. We heard the Bugs Bunny theme, This Is It, once again written by Jerry Livingston and Mac David. That was a primetime show in 1960 when it debuted, and then a couple years later moved to Saturday mornings for about the next 40 years. We listened to the Scooby-Doo Where Are You theme from 1969. That show ran for two seasons before morphing into other variations. Written by David Mook and Ben Raleigh and sung by Larry Marks. Then we finished things up with the Ant and the Aardvark theme, appearing on the Pink Panther show in 1971. Written by Doug Goodwin with a whole bunch of West Coast jazz guys. A show I wasn't crazy about at the time, but it got funnier as I got older. John Beinard doing the voices of both characters. One of them he's imitating Dean Martin and the other Jackie Mason. How could you go wrong? Well, I might go wrong with this next set, but we're gonna keep the cartoons coming.

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0: Process miniaturization. Authority, top secret, highest clearance. Team, Jonathan Kidd, commander. Guru, master of mysterious powers. Erica Lane, doctor, biologist. Busby Birdwell, scientist, inventor, builder of the Voyager. Mission, in their miniaturized form, to combat the unseen, unsuspected enemies of freedom. Time limit, 12

Uh-oh, Chongo, we were just listening to the theme from Danger Island written by Ted Nichols from 1968. We heard the Spider-Man theme before that, ran for three seasons between 67 and 70, written by Ray Ellis, musician, composer, arranger, producer, worked with Connie Francis, Johnny Mathis, Billie Holiday. Before that, we heard the Fantastic Voyage theme, the Filmation cartoon from 1968, and prior to that was the Filmation version of Journey to the Center of the Earth from 1967. We heard the Herculoids theme, also from 1967, one of a series of Hanna-Barbera sci-fi adventure shows. It was written by Ted Nichols, who also wrote the theme to Birdman that we listened to before that, also from 1967. We heard the Space Ghost theme that sort of started that batch of shows off, and there are others as well that only ran for one season between 66 and 1967, written by Ted Nichols. And then finally, we started things off with the granddaddy of them all, Johnny Quest, appearing in primetime from 1964 to 1965, written by Hoyt Curtin. Speaking of sci-fi, adventure, and fantasy, that's just where we're going for this next set.

We started that set off with One Step Beyond, written by Harry Lubin, ran for three seasons between 1959 and 1961. Then we heard the first season theme to The Twilight Zone, written by the great Bernard Herrmann. Very different from the Marius Constant theme, which is the one most people are familiar with. We heard the opening and closing to The Outer Limits after that. Season 1, written by Dominic Frontier, who also wrote many other TV shows and movie scores. And then we heard the closing theme to The Outer Limits Season 2, which was written by Harry Lubin, and sounds a little bit like his One Step Beyond theme to me. Then we had a batch of Irwin Allen shows. Started off with the Voyage to the Bottom of the Sea theme written by Jerry Goldsmith, which was used only briefly in Season 2, before going back to the more familiar Paul Sawtelle theme that we heard after that. There are also, you know, variations in that theme between seasons. Then we heard the Lost in Space theme from Seasons 1 and 2, as well as 3, all of them written by John Williams, show running between 1965 and 1968. We listened to The Time Tunnel after that, another one written by John Williams, one season only from 1966 to 1967, and we finished it up with The Land of the Giants, once again written by John Williams, two seasons for that show running between 1968 and 1970. Two seasons and two completely different themes. We heard the first season theme. Rolling right along, I think it's just about time for a little Chuck Barris set.

Okay, we just listened to a bunch of Chuck Barris themes, shows he created and songs that he wrote. We started off with the Dating Game theme, long-running show between 1965 and 1974, and then it was revived later. We heard the Newlywed Game, also a long-running show from 1966 to 1974, which also was revived again later. We heard the Gong Show theme running from 1976 to 1980, which again was revived later. And then we heard the vocal version, sung by Mr. Barris himself, Lovey's Come Back. In case you missed the top of the show, this morning we're doing a theme show. It's all TV themes, and it's in honor of Alex McNeil, who used to regularly do a TV theme show. The last several years, he'd been doing it around this time in September. At this juncture, I think it's just about time for some sitcoms. It's like the comfort food of the TV theme show.

0: tracks to the junction. Forget about your cares, it is time to relax at the junction. Lots of curves, you bet, and even more when you get to the junction.
1: Petticoat Junction.
0: There's a little hotel called the Shady Rest at the junction.
1: Petticoat Junction.
0: It is run by Kate, come and be her guest at the junction.
1: Petticoat Junction.
0: And that's Uncle Joe, he's a-moving kind of slow at the junction.
2: Petticoat Junction.

Well, that set had a lot of familiar music in it, didn't it? We started out with Gilligan's Island, running between 1964 and 1967, written by series creator Sherwood Schwartz. That was the first season theme, which was different from the second. No mention of the Professor or Marianne, and it was performed by the Wellingtons, who later on appeared in the second or third season episode Meet the Mosquitoes. We heard the Beverly Hillbillies running for 9 seasons, 1962 to 1971, written by Flatten Scruggs and sung by Jerry Scoggins. We had some more Earl Hagen after that with the Andy Griffith theme. And then even some more Earl Hagen with the Gomer Pyle theme, which was a spinoff of the Andy Griffith Show. We listened to Vic Mizzy and the Green Acres theme after that, running for 6 seasons between 1965 and 1971. Green Acres was a spinoff of Petticoat Junction, which we listened to after that, running between 1963 and 1970, written and performed by Kurt Massey. We heard I Dream of Jeannie after that, another show with different themes through varying seasons. The first season was entirely different. That one, more familiar one, was the one written by Hugo Montenegro. We listened to Bewitched after that, written by Howard Greenfield, one of those Brill Building dudes who co-wrote a lot of hit songs with Neil Sedaka. And then finally, we finished it up with some more Earl Hagen again, the theme from That Girl, running 5 seasons between 1966 and 1971. And I think we're going to keep the sitcoms going for the next set.

We began that last set with Gidget, written by Jack Keller and performed by Johnny Killitson, a one-season show only running between 1965 and 1966, starring Sally Field, who also starred in the next show we heard, The Flying Nun, written by Dominic Frontier, with lyrics by Sid Wain and sung by Sally Field herself. We heard the late, great Nilsson after that, doing The Courtship of Eddie's Father, which ran for three seasons between 1969 and 1971. Vic Mizzi gave us the Addams Family theme, two seasons, 64 to 66. And then we heard Jack Marshall and the Munsters theme, two seasons again, 64 to 66. That was the season two theme, which was a little bit more rockin' than the first one, if you ask me. And then finally, we finished up with the unmistakable sounds of the Monkees theme, the truncated TV version. Well, I'm in a rush, but there's always time for the Pontoon Action Central Weathercast. Okay, so what do we have going on today? It'll be getting up to about 75 degrees. It's going to be cloudy, and late afternoon, early evening, we are expecting some rain, dropping down to 65 tonight. Tomorrow morning, we still might have some leftover showers, highs again around 75 with an overnight low of 56 into Saturday. Saturday is looking to be a pretty nice day, although a bit on the cooler side, only getting up to around 68 degrees. There'll be some clouds up there, but still pretty nice, dropping down to 54 into Sunday. Sunday is looking kind of not so great, a high of about 69 degrees, and we are expecting some rain. Going down to 54 degrees overnight into Monday. Chance of some morning rain on Monday, and then for Monday and the rest of the early part of the week, we are looking at temperatures in the low to mid-60s. And that's all she didn't write. She didn't, because she knew there's a lot of TV themes to play. For this next set, we're going to pretend that it's the early 70s, and I'm watching TV on a Friday night.

Okay, we started that set off back in the early 70s on a Friday night with the Brady Bunch, written by Frank Duvall. Several different versions through the years. That one was, the singing was by the Brady Kids, but I wouldn't be surprised if there was some sweetening there from the Ron Hicklin singers. We heard the Partridge Family theme, another show with different themes over different seasons. That was the first season theme, When We're Singing, written by Wes Farrell, and I forget who wrote the lyrics for that first season. It was different from the rest. We heard the unmistakable sounds of Neil Hefti and the Odd Couple after that. Same song throughout its five seasons, but different versions. We finished up Friday night with Love American Style, running for five seasons between 1970 and 1975, and I think I grabbed the first season theme, which was a little different from some of the other ones. After that, we moved on to Saturday night in the early 70s, starting things off with the closing theme to All in the Family, known as Remembering You. That was Roger Kellaway. We heard the Mary Tyler Moore theme after that, written and performed by Sonny Curtis, running for seven seasons between 1970 and 1977. And I forget what season I grabbed. Bob Newhart followed the Mary Tyler Moore Show, written by Lorenzo Music, and again, I forgot what season I grabbed for that one. It wasn't the first one, I know that much. We heard the theme to Rhoda after that. That was either the second or third season opening, written by Billy Goldenberg, and we finished things up with Barney Miller. I think that was the third season version, which was a little heavier on the electric guitar, written by Jack Elliott and Alan Ferguson. Let's start off this next set with some spooky show

0: Well, hallelujah, hose me down, we reached the end of another show. Time for me to be shoving off.
1: Shoving right off again. Shoving right off again. Shoving right off again. Shoving right off again. Shoving right off again. Shoving right off again.
0: Or I could just tell you what we listened to in that last set. All right, we started that set off with The Night Stalker, written by Gil Millay, one season only in 1974. But oh, what a season it was, starring Darren McGavin. The Night Stalker theme was followed by the Night Gallery theme, again written by Gil Millay, running for three seasons between 1970 and 73. And then we also heard the third season theme to Night Gallery, which was written by Eddie Sauter. We heard the NBC Mystery Movie theme, written by Henry Mancini, and then the Hardy Boys' Nancy Drew Mysteries, running for three seasons between 1977 and 1979. We squoze in a few cop and detective shows after that. The Kojak theme, running for five seasons between 73 and 78. That theme also changed over the years. By the end of the show in 1978, it was like a disco version of it. And then we finished things up with The Rockford Files by Mike Post. Ran for six seasons between 1974 and 1980 and starred James Garner. Now, Fred's going to be up in a few short minutes with the Breakfast of Champions, but before that happens, I will be back with one more song right after these important words.
2: 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Wonder Woman!
3: A lot of times when we're not thinking about what we're doing, we put things in our mouths and chew on them. It's a habit almost everybody has. And it's a very bad one. Lots of things around the house and yard that kids put in their mouths and nibble on can make them very sick. Plastics and styrofoam are especially dangerous, so remember, they're not for chewing. Pass this tip on to your friends, too.

Swing on into the rock and roll jungle every Friday, 4 to 5:30, right here at WMBR in Cambridge, 88.1 FM. For the rejects, rebels, and assorted losers of rock and roll on Gorilla Gotten.

Okay, and that's going to do it for me for this week's edition of the Pontoon Palace. I hope that you enjoyed the show, our special theme show in honor of Alex McNeil. I've never played so many songs in a show in my life. I don't know what the final count was. It was well over 70, which was more than half of what I usually play. Hope that you have a nice day and a nice weekend and a nice week. And I hope as well that you can join me here again next Thursday from 6 to 8 a.m. for more of the same. Hope, hope, hope, hope, hope. I've got one more to take it out with, one more TV theme. And this one seemed an appropriate way to end the show, hearkening back to those many years where I used to actually end the show with this piece of music while Keith and I were doing our crossovers. It's the What's Happening theme by Henry Mancini, heard while Keith and I talked about what's happening. I will see you next week, everybody. Take care. Bye-bye.

0: 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So tell to the judge.
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2: 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I tell you, people dying of measles in Pennsylvania in the 21st century, that's what our current administration has brought us, along with a lot of other wonderful things. This is Breakfast of Champions, Thursday edition. I'm Fred. I rotate with Eric here in the hotspot between Rich Pontius on Pontoon Palace and Joni on Late Risers Club. It's a tough job, but somebody's got to do it. Let's start off with the brand new Robin Hitchcock.

There's our all-important first set. Important because it comes first. The latest from Beth Orton of Great Britain, The Ground Above is the title of the album, and we heard Other Side. Preceding that, something from Say Hi that goes back to 2020, I believe. From the album Diamonds and Donuts, we heard Happy as a Clam. Although it didn't sound like it. Preceding Say Hi, a new one from Julia Holter, an indie pop, maybe you could call it bedroom pop artist from LA. My last one from the album Materia. That was preceded by some Jane Weaver that goes back quite some time. 2006, I believe, her second solo album. The title track, 7 Day Smile, it's recently been reissued on Bandcamp. Certainly a different style, sort of a more direct pop style from Jane Weaver, who now is a bit more psyche and, well, you know, you've heard her. Before Jane Weaver, the band that sounds like they come out of Glasgow, Scotland, or maybe Brighton, England, but they actually come out of Austin, Texas. Touch Girl Apple Blossom, You Made Me Do It, the song we heard, Graceful, some twee material for there, and started off way back when with the new Robin Hitchcock album, The Confuser, and we heard Breathless. The man just never stops. It's time for the reggae set for all you dreads out there. Although I call it the reggae set, we also include rocksteady and ska, and we're going to begin with some ska from Baba Brooks.

And there's our reggae set, or I guess it could more properly be called our reggae ska rocksteady dub set, but you get the idea. Ending up with the smooth, soothing tones of Prince Farai and Black Starliner Must Come. That's in reference to an idea by Marcus Garvey about founding a ocean liner company that would transport black people in the Americas back to the homeland, Africa. Of course, there are a few details missing in there, but there you have it. Before that, the Congos from their classic album, Heart of the Congos and Ark of the Covenant, produced by Lee Scratch Perry. You could probably tell that in the beginning of that number. Some weird Lee Scratch Perry touches on that one. Preceding that, some dub by the Revolutionaries, dub for Marcus Garvey. Before that was Tapazuki and Rocker, a form of reggae, rocking you, as it were. That was preceded by Augustus Pablo featuring Junior Delgado, Away With You Fussing and Fighting. And before that, Cornell Campbell, Have Mercy, O Jah. And started it all off with some ska with Baba Brooks doing, yes, you caught it, Herbie Hancock's Watermelon Man, as made famous by Mongo Santamaria and a lot of other people. But in this case, done by Baba Brooks, who was a trumpeter. A lot of those early ska musicians were actually jazz musicians who played jazz in Jamaica, especially in the resorts. But then ska became famous, so like all good musicians, they went where the money is. Or was, in this case. 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And WMBR.org. This is Thursday Breakfast of Champions. And next up is Shredded Sun.

Unity and faith, peace and progress. I never seen none of them anywhere at all around me, all over the world, in my country, outside, inside, outside, national, international, nowhere. Unity, faith, peace and progress must come. We need it. In my passport is unity and faith.

Have I sufficiently confused you yet? Well, it's not for want of trying. That was Orison Space Collective, and I've told you so many times who Orison Space Collective are that I'm not going to do it again. You're just going to have to listen to me. A number called Pixie Dust from an album called Kybalion. I'll tell you this much, Orison Space Collective is nothing if not prolific, which you may be able to tell because I play so much by them. Before that, some other space rock. This from Germany by the Space Lords, the title track of their forthcoming recording, Uranus Omnibus Sanctus, eagerly anticipated by the Space's Deep ladies, I imagine. As a matter of fact, I heard Sue play something by the Space Lords the other day, but it wasn't from this album. Preceding the Space Lords, Okeni Logbo, let me try this again, Okeni Kologbo and Afrobeat Academy. Yes, I got it that time. They are from Germany, although Okeni Kologbo is actually, or was actually, a guitarist for Fela Kuti. And when Africa 70 left Fela Kuti, it was in Germany, and he stayed there and formed this group. I think one of the players is an American tenor saxophonist, but I'm not sure about that, and probably a mix of people. But that's Afrobeat all the way. I took that from the NYP compilation, New Combo Presents Global Afrobeat Movement 3. And I've got a mess of those compilations, and you're going to hear all sorts of things from them. Started off with some pure BOC material by Shredded Sun from Chicago. Their brand new one, Never Odd or Even. And we heard Midas. You can tell who that's about. Let's continue on. Here's a woman, as I've said before, she's a producer in the Bay Area, but she also puts out her own recordings under the name of Space Moth.

That's an Afrobeat band from, believe it or not, Denver, Colorado, called Atomga, or Atomga. I don't know, A-T-O-M-G-A. And you heard Lucidity. Then before that was the Odyssey Cult with their brand new album called Roman Numeral 3. They are one of those, you know, in the California in the Woods psych bands like Comets on Fire or Six Organs of Admittance. And they played the Eddie's Eyes. Then we went back to the classic days with James Chance and the Contortions with Throw Me Away. That was not released at the time, but released quite a while later. Preceding that, an interesting album by Mulatu Atatki and the Hudna Orchestra. Mulatu Atatki is, of course, the famous Ethiopian Ethio-jazz musician, the leader of that. And believe it or not, the Hudna Orchestra is from Tel Aviv, and they collaborated on this album called Tension. And we listened to the title track from that album and started all off way back when with the newest one from Space Moth.

her album Inward Eye and Internet Fantasy. Make of that what you will. This has been Breakfast of Champions Thursday edition. I hope you enjoyed the show. Breakfast of Champions is here every Monday through Friday from 8 to 10 a.m. right here on WNBR Cambridge, 88.1 FM and WNBR.org. And if you're curious at all about what I played, there's a little bit more information on track-blaster.com.

I was saying, "What did you just play?" He's like, "Well, you know, you have a phone, don't you? Internet access. I don't mean to put people down. Sometimes they can't get that, but you can get that from there. Anyway, everyone stay strong out there. Stay tuned for Joni on Late Risers Club again here on WMBR Cambridge. John will be on Breakfast of Champions tomorrow, and Eric will be here next Thursday.

Okay, vacation show number two brings you the alphabet, but this time from Z to A. And everything is at least 20 years old. So let's get it going with Zyklom A from Belgium, right here on WMBR Cambridge.

Ending with a nice little 60s rocker there from the Us Four. And they were from Louisville doing the Alligator, following the very fine Philly punk rock band Violent Society that came out in 95. We had a French band called Wunderbach. It's weird because that band Varum Joe is French too, so not sure why they do German names. In any case, from 1983, it was Paris, Londres, and it was our little gal Doro in Warlock with the song Vorwärts, All Right, from 86. We went back 4 years before that for X and the Hungry Wolf. It was Youth Brigade from a kind of a latter day at that point record of 92, doing 1 in 5. Zoot from early 70s, and Rick Springfield was in that band. Actually, I saw some dumb entertainment show showing Rick playing live shirtless at 77. And I don't know, man. I don't know what the guy does, but he's looking fit, trim and whatever. But when he was in Zoot, they did the Freak and Cyclone A at the start of the set. And Belgium. It's the Late Risers Club. I am recording this on September 3rd and getting everything sent off for you. So there's not going to be any timely talk too much at all. I'm sure a million things will be sucking in the time in between recording and airing. But what else is new? No tickets again. It's Joni. Probably no texting at 617-253-8810. If all has gone according to plan, I have been in Santa Fe, Cortez, Colorado, Taos, and now in Albuquerque. And with all that said, let's continue on to the letter T.

Well, that one's only 2 years old, but I still am previewing a couple bands that are playing in town during the upcoming week, and that is Athens, Greece band, Plektani, and I've got it all there in Greek. It was the title track, I can tell you that. And they're going to be at the Middle East on the 22nd. So if you want to go get out some anger, I think that may be a show to check out. And then we went back to Munich in 1978 for the pack, and we better get ready. We had Toronto 60s music from Quiet Jungle and the song Everything. A big hit from the Reducers, Let's Go, originally 1984. Right? The good thing about playing everything over 20 years old is you're going to know more of them than usual. Strike Anywhere, you may or may not know it, but you know I love it. Laughter in a Police State from their Change is a Sound record of 01. We had the Finnish band Sunride from that same year. And then we went back to something off the New Wave of British Heavy Metal Winds of Time compilation and the band Turbo doing Running and Turbo Negro at the top with All My Friends Are Dead from 21 years ago. All on your Late Risers Club, alphabetical Z to A, all older stuff while I am away. And, yeah, I got some good news just shortly before leaving that they want to bump up my condo fees by 40%. And let me tell you, I'm already paying a pretty high condo fee, which gets next to nothing in an old building of which we pay many an assessment. This is to try to keep from doing assessments, but I don't know, man. I think I'd rather just get rid of that one hunk of money than add on 40% to the condo fee. It just doesn't make me happy. This trip in November, we'll see how many I do after that. All right, going back to the 60s now for the band, The Open Mind.

at the top of the hour. You're tuned to 88.1 WMBR in Cambridge. That was just a Swedish band called Motor Joke. Let's get a little bit more local with the Midnight Creeps.

I would like to tell you that September is Hunger Action Month. And in 2025, a record 40% of Massachusetts households experienced food insecurity. 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We ended with Caius, the very distinct sounds of Caius and 100 Degrees from 1993. The Leather Boy from 67 doing Solon. I will be doing Lost and Found in just a couple weeks on the 30th, so some of these may get transferred to that playlist. I like that one, and we also had the Midnight Creeps from there, Doomed from the Get-Go, the title track of O2, and the big Scurvy Dog Labor Day Festival is going on from 2 p.m. till 11-ish on Sunday. Motor Joke. I've got a video for that at track-blaster.com. And Smock Etter Vinden was the song that you heard from 1989. The Hoods from 1990 with Hate Zone from their Hoodwinked LP. That band I've played a few times called Northern Haze. I can picture, so you know I don't really buy records anymore, but that was one that I did buy a while ago now. Like 10 years. But yeah, they're from the Inuit region, is that how you say it, of Northern Canada. And it was pretty cool. It was called Sonatook or something like that. Originally from 1985, but put out in 2012. And the Open Mind at the start of the set with Dear Louise. Yeah. Once again, my timing may be off, and I probably should have added a few more bands within the letters, so we may be getting a lot of A's and B's at the end of the show. But for now, we're going to go back to the Lost and Found time period again. 1973, to be exact, and the Green Bay, Wisconsin band known as Junction.

My show on the 3rd just ended 6 hours ago, but we've already got the 17th almost ready to get over to the powers that be. You just heard Fu Manchu from 1994, No One Rides for Free, the song Show and Shine. And it was a metal band from Umeå, Sweden, Gotham City. And I'm sure I said when I played that band for the first time last year that that is not the style of music that I don't think Umeå is known for, but some good metal, an epic song actually, See How It Flies from 84. Gloire Locale with Catalogue from that pink French compilation. We had the California band Humble Gods from back in 04. Akira Cult, I cannot believe I have not played them in 12 years. And that's just wrong. They had some really good stuff on that label, Fantastic Plastic, from 22 years ago, Bishop's Son. It was Scottish band Iron Claw doing Lightning. The Jam, I Got By in Time, and At the Top, heavy early 70s thing, excuse me, Junction. And I have 23 minutes left of the Late Risers Club Z to A. Everything older than 20 years. And let's just see where this takes us. See if I need to add in a few tunes. But I do know that the last set is going to start with the old Louisville band, the End Tables.

Okay, I think it's going to time out. Started with the End Tables from 1979 and They're Guilty, going into UK metal band Dragster with the song Ambitions from a couple years later. From 93, the Cockney Rejects with It's Up to You. We had some Charlatans UK there at the Paradise on the 22nd. You're Not Very Well, there's a video. Bikini Kill at Roadrunner on the 22nd. With New Radio, and ending with The Briefs from their Off the Charts record of '02. And we are complete, and things will go back to normal for better or worse next week. I am Joni. Thank you if you were tuned in today. I'm going to ease you back into the 60s and Mr. Vice, as I like to do, with a full-on rocker from Mr. Alice Cooper. See you next week.

Well, good, just barely afternoon. It is a little bit after 2. You're tuned to WMBR in Cambridge. A community service of MIT located at 88.1 on your FM dial or on your instant computer machine listening. Hello there, my name is Christopher. I will be your host for the next 2 hours. This music from the 60s, 70s, and let's be honest, sometimes the 80s. Coming to you from studios located right here on the banks of the Muddy Charles. Another beautiful day in the hub of the universe, the greatest city in North America. How are you doing out there? How are you finding it? Back to school, etc., etc. Well, I'm glad you're here with us. If you're tuning in for the first time, welcome. If you're a return visitor, it's great to have you back. If you'd like to follow along at home, you can do that by going to WMBR.org. There's a real-time playlist in the top right corner. If you don't want to wait for me to tell you what the song is, and if you'd like to get in touch during the program, you can do that by texting me at 617-253-8810. I will say, for those of you listening out there, that we are basically, we're within range of having a control back. That's the hope. It looks beautiful. I don't know if it's back, like, it will be back, like, in a week or 2 weeks or 10 weeks, but it at least doesn't look like it did when the ceiling collapsed. You know what I'm saying? And that's because Jake works his ass off to make that thing work. I mean, if it were up to me, yeah, I'd let it be. But, you know, everyone's happy doing it at home. That's fine. What else do you need to know? A very strange program today. Lots of music that I have not played before. And I'm hoping that all the end of the show, the sum of its parts, will be worthy of your ears today. Because there's some strange tracks coming your way, I'll tell you that right now. Including Fixing a Die Rag from Rick Springfield. Don't say I never gave you no nothing. Let's get it started with a record out of Indonesia, reissued for the first time ever from 1972. They're called the SAS Group. And they, well, you'll hear from the LP Bad Shock. It's Baby Rock on the Thursday Lost and Found.

Okay, who had Peter Frampton on their bingo card? I bought that record on a whim. It was in a cheap bin for $5. Frampton's Camel from 73, his second solo LP. And it is great. From song one, I've Got My Eyes on You, to song 10 or whatever, Do You Feel Like We Do? Huh! It's amazing. When I was a snot-nosed teenager, I looked down on Peter Frampton, and now I realize how stupid that was. I looked down on a lot of stuff. I was one of those dumb kids who conflated my identity with my music and made, you know, thought that because I knew, I don't know, Kissing the Pink, that I was cooler than people who listened to, I don't know, 38 Special. But turns out I was completely wrong. I was dumb. That was dumb. All Night Long from Peter Frampton from LP number 2. Area code 615 before that. From their 1970 LP, A Trip in the Country. Great instrumental. They were basically a backing band. They were on a Linda Ronstadt LP. They helped out Bob Dylan. They were on a bunch of things. That song, famous if you're from across the pond, for being the theme song to the Old Grey Whistle Test. Not a show we had here, but a good instrumental. Previous to that, new from the Stones, from Foreign Tongues, trying to sound more like they did in the mid-70s. I don't know that it's 100% successful. It's certainly a fine song. And I've enjoyed the new album, but it's not quite as good as Hackney Diamonds. Do you know what I'm saying? Have you listened to it? The song was Back in Your Life. Previous to that, from their 18th album, came out in 79. And even though you think of the Kinks as having a huge profile, in fact, that album, Low Budget, was their best-selling record in the United States. It did nothing in the UK. And it had, of course, I Want to Be Superman or whatever. But we heard A Gallon of Gas. That was for number 47. Since, it's so easy to bring gas prices down. Mind Exchange previous to that, doing tune Beyond the Veil of Time. I could see your eyes getting red listening to that tune. And then it was SAS Group from Indonesia from 72, reissued in the last couple of weeks. The name of the song was Baby Rock. Kind of a bad week for our Will Fleming, huh? Caught on mic last night saying, what if he just effing bunted? First he tells them to hit somebody a few weeks ago. Now he's swearing on the microphone. I don't know. Maybe he doesn't really love this job. It's possible. I mean, he's not good at it, so there's that. But that was a big error last night on the radio. And what does he think he is? Just FCC doesn't apply to him? By the way, keeping us company for the next 2 hours is track from the new J.J. Whitefield LP, Exotic Moods, and Long Out of Yuan. Back to the music we go, and a 45 that I've been meaning to get to and just have not been able to. From 72, it is the band Slow Breeze and Sweet Breeze and Slow Change Up, right here on the Thursday Lost and Found.

0: The Uniques from 1968 to finish off the second set from their great album, Absolutely the Uniques. A great Rocksteady LP. And we heard the tune, it's basically the single from that album, called My Conversation. Big, big hit in Jamaica. Came out on Trojan. Just a cool record all the way around. I have no idea. I think it was released in the United States, but I didn't check. If it has been released in the United States back in the day, it was like years after the 68 version came out. That was preceded by a little bit of sentimental music from Duke Ellington and John Coltrane from their collaboration together. That was, in fact, It a Sentimental Mood. Sam Baker before that from 65 on Hermitage Records. Stormin' and Rainin' Blues. Baby Washington. I told you I was going to play more Baby Washington later in her career. August of 69 on Cotillion. It was I Can't Afford to Lose Him. Previous to that was Ron Harrington with some help from Bob and Ellis. The B-side of their 45 from 71 on Hillside was It Happened to Me Again. And then we started that set off with a real nice tune, Sweet Breeze. A song called Slow Change Up, which, of course, obviously change-ups are already slow. Doesn't matter. It's not about baseball. And that, my friends, is the set. And, of course, we are over time. I thought I was doing great, and then it turned out I wasn't doing so great. It is about 5 minutes past when we should be doing the Fix and Die Rag. So let's take care of the station part, the business part, and then we'll come back with two notices about the Vietnam War. And then a real weird one.
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0: As we do all summer, we tell you about the Belmont Farmers Market. And actually, as I said to you a couple weeks ago, there was a listener with a great idea, which is, I don't live in Belmont. So I went and found it this week. And if you need to know where there's a farmer market near you, that's real easy. Assuming you're listening in Massachusetts, massfarmersmarkets.org. And there's a very simple, clearly delineated map of all the various ones and how long they're open, what, you know, etc. It's like if there's a winter version, if there's... Anyway, so that's my first tip to you. My second tip is, of course, telling you about the Belmont Farmers Market, because they don't mess around when it comes to stretching your food dollars further and further and further. As I've told you all summer, food insecurity is real in this state. Up to 40% of the residents of this great commonwealth report some level of food insecurity, and that is just morally repugnant. The people at Belmont Farmers Market would like to help you stretch your money. As you know, they do double SNAP benefits for up to an extra $25 a week, so that is worth it right off the top. If you're part of SNAP, you're also part of Healthy Incentives, which gives you $40 to $80 a month in free produce.

0: They're open from 2 until 6:30. You can certainly find out more information at BelmontFarmersMarket.org. Put that address, 10 Claflin Street, into your GPS tracker machine, and it'll get you there. And, of course, make sure you tell them that you heard it here on WMBR in Cambridge. Your friends who care about your nutrition on the Great 88.
1: And it's 1, 2, 3, what are we fighting for? Don't ask me, I don't give a damn. Next up is Vietnam.

This week's Fixing to Die Rag is from 1972. And there's a couple of things that brought it on, because as you know, as I said maybe in the past, I'm always on the lookout for stories about the Vietnam War, and two have popped up in the last 7 days. The first is, in Southie, if you have not been to the South Boston Vietnam Veterans Memorial, it is absolutely worth a ramble over there in, like, on a beautiful fall Saturday afternoon. It's spectacular. I just search for it. It's really great. But they have cleaned it up and done a rededication ceremony last week. Rain, unfortunately, kept the people in, but so they had to celebrate inside. But it's if you haven't been there, it's quite moving. It's a beautiful spot. And if you read the story about it, Tom Lyons, who did one of the speeches talking about the importance of honoring those who served, he said that for those of us who served, remembrance is more than a tradition, it's an obligation. And I would actually take that a little bit further. This nation and everybody, even if you didn't go, if you lived through it, remembering that war is an obligation. That's what I think. I should probably say at this point, the views and opinions on this program are not necessarily those of the staff and management of WMBR, the Technology Broadcasting Corporation, or MIT. There, I'm covered. But it probably should be the opinion of everybody. And then the second one, which was even weirder, was, I don't know if you saw this, but Rick Springfield? In 1972, he was actually a cool rocker, had just released his debut album, and was over in Vietnam, in the war zone, entertaining the troops. And at some point, like during a break, he heard that there was movement out on the line. And so everybody went inside, and the radio came on apparently, and Rick Springfield overheard one of the soldiers saying, you know, check for friendlies. And he said, no, there's no friendlies here. So then the soldier turned and was like, hey, want to throw some mortars down the tube? Which means, you know, launching them. And so he was like, okay. And then they were like, well, would you like to just shoot into the jungle? And he's like, oh, okay. I mean, he thinks that maybe he did actually kill a Vietnamese soldier, but he doesn't really know. Obviously, it was nighttime, but it does show yet again just how perverse that war was, and that even then, in 72, we were just playing at war, kind of like we are now. By 72, the Australian troops had pulled out. If you didn't know, Rick Springfield is Australian. And so it's possible that this song is about the end of Australia's involvement in the Vietnam War. It could also be about the Civil War. I don't really know. From his debut record, Beginnings, from 1972, the Fixin' to Die Rag this week, a weird one from Rick Springfield, Hooky Joe on the Thursday Lost and Found.

Hi, ladies and gentlemen. This is Bobby Rush, the Blues Man. You listen to Thursday Lost and Found on WMBR in Cambridge. They're the number one radio station. If you move that dial, we will cut your fingers off.

0: What would we do without Bobby Rush? The world would just be a terrible place. We finished off that shorter set with a 12-inch version, the funky mix of She Put the Whammy on Me. That might be from 1980. Don't quote me. Then the Talking Heads, I'm calling it the dub version. It was actually that I don't really know how to control the machine that I have in front of me. So some parts didn't have lyrics. Other parts had these crazy... Basically, what happens if you click on something and then it doesn't matter. It was a mess up. So you heard most of Houses in Motion from the Talking Heads from 1980, from Main and Light. And then I told you it was a weird one from 1972. It must have to do with Australia being finished with the Vietnam War, Hooky Joe. Because what could he possibly know about the Civil War in 72? Anyway, Rick Springfield, The Fix and the Die Rag. We will have one more of those next week. And surprisingly, even though I was overtime for The Fix and the Die Rag, I am spot on time for the Alex McNeil Memorial Take 5. So let's get this underway. This one's gross, by the way.
1: And now, the group you've all been waiting for... The Lovers of Fire!

keeping Alex McNeil's memory alive on the Lost and Found, because let's be honest, he was the Lost and Found. He had a different theme every week. He just did way more stuff than I was capable of doing. So we had to do this thing called Take Five, and now it's because he was so awesome. This week's one was mailed in, but for obvious reasons, they don't want their name or city attached to it. And it's pretty gross. The Take Five for this week is five songs from somebody in the Metro Boston area who shall remain nameless and cityless, focused on, I'm afraid to say, toes. Thursday Lost and Found.

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0: At first I was angry, her kissing annoyed me, but when she got amusing, I told her, keep on romancing.
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0: take it easy. The way you're kissing, if you continue so, you can pass me uncle and reach me big toe.

This week's Metropolitan Soul Lost and Found comes from 2007. Although you might not believe it when you hear it. It's from a UK artist who was actually born in Jamaica, moved to London in the 1970s and has continued to record and gig ever since. This one originates in Finland on the Timian Records label. So, this is Big Joe Lewis and the Soul Investigators, and Go Go Train is going to carry me away. Dedicated this one to my brother Tim, who was a big, big Train fan.

It's a 15-minute period that is quickly becoming my favorite on the program. I mean, obviously I'm biased, but I just love going from the Take Five into Metropolitan Soul. We finished off with Big Joe Lewis and the Soul Investigators. Go, Go Train is going to carry me away. That's Simon White's Metropolitan Soul show for track for this week. I'm trying to get Simon to do the to take over the show, you know, do like a pop-up and do one full episode of Lost and Found for Thursday, but I just broached it. I don't know how it's going to land. I'll keep you posted. And then the Alex McNeil Memorial Take 5. Ugh, is there a more maligned body part than toes? I don't think so. We finished off with the Wicked Picket on a 45 from 1969. It actually is taken from his album Hey Joe. On the A side is Toehold, a song that also was recorded by Carla Thomas and a few others. The B side is his version of Born to Be Wild, but that's neither here nor there. Norah Jones, previous to that, from 2004 Blue Note LP Feels Like Home, it was Toes. Whoa. Then Waylon Jennings from a 1984 album, Never Could Toe the Mark. You know, that's the title track. That's what we heard. Then Junior Wells from 58 on Chief Records gave us Cha-Cha-Cha in Blue. But if you look at the actual original of that, Cha-Cha-Cha in Blue, and then it is Cut My Toenail. That's what he's basically saying with the guitar at the end of that track. And then Lord Kitchener. This is crazy. Lord Kitchener with some Calypso doing Big Toe. Please don't do another one of those. If you would like to be part of Take 5, do something for Alex, do something for your fellow listeners on the Lost and Found and across WMBR Radio Land, feel free to send me an email with your idea. It doesn't have to be all five songs, but it's helpful if you have five. At lost@wmbr.org, let me know your name and whether you want to be identified on the air. I understand why the person who did Toes does not. And we'll put something together. It's fine. And if you, you know, as long as there's not a lot of swear words or any swear words, frankly, I'll also help you fill in gaps if you get four, but you don't know if it. Anyway, we are at 1:37 in the afternoon. You're tuned to the Great 88 WMBR in Cambridge, a community service here of MIT. It's the Lost and Found for another half hour or so, roughly 25 minutes, before we turn it over to Troubadour. We're here each and every weekday from noon until 2, a different host and style. Let's spin back into the music and see what we can fit in before the Swamp Dog celebration. This is from Jesse Dixon and the Dixon Singers, and their version of What the World Needs Now.

Well, there's Swamp Dog for you from 1974 from the album Have You Heard This Story? The Swamp Dog celebration rolls on. We are now more than halfway through that album. I Want a Lifetime of Loving You. Man, his songs are irresistible. He just knows how, that gentleman knows how to write a hook. He can write a pretty obscene song too, but he definitely can write a hook. We'll have another one of those next week as we continue to move through Have You Heard This Story. The set before, we heard from the CODs and Magic Touch doing Gimme Your Love, good 45 from them. The Blend Tones doing Lovers. Rick and Man featuring a band called the Sonics, but not the one from the Pacific Northwest, as Time Goes By. Then Lonnie Robinson and Knight doing Sunshine Baby. Bobby Fulton with some sage advice, It's Good to Be Lonely Sometimes. And Jesse Dixon, some good time gospel music with his band, the Dixon Singers, and their version of What the World Needs Now. And that, my friends, is the Lost and Found. You can hear us each and every weekday from noon until 2 here on WMBR in Cambridge. A different host, a different style. I am on Thursdays. My name is Christopher. I know that you have a trillion different music options to listen to during the course of a day, the distractions of the phone, etc., etc. I hope that I was able to entice you with reggae and calypso and blues and a jazz song and rock and soul and the whole nine yards. Thank you for tuning in. As I always say, if you weren't out there listening, I would just be sitting here in my study talking to myself. That's it for me for now. Let's hope the Patriots pull one out this weekend. How's that sound? I will look for you right back here at the end of the month, surprisingly. In another, we're just about out of time in September. It feels like it just arrived. Okay, I'll look for you right back here next week. Until then, bye-bye.

0: Hello, this is R.L. Burnside, the boss dog of the Boneyard, the blues man. 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

0: there they are, the digital birds. Welcome you to Troubadour for a Thursday afternoon with your host Chuck here at WMBR in Cambridge. We opened up with a couple of cover songs and a train song, my par usual. We start off with Willie Nelson with his cover of September Song from his Stardust album of 1978. We followed that with the Beatles covering September in the Rain. And that was 1962 from the Decca Audition Recording Sessions. One of the biggest blunders in record company history when Decca turned them down after that audition. And then something brand new from Rhiannon Giddens, her version of Freight Train from her brand new album, Hope is a Thing with Feathers. Yes, a train song brings in John Fahey's train whistles and the digital birds and the noodling guitar, all from his piece of music, put music in air quotes, a rago called Pat Part 2 from his album Days Were Gone By, Volume 6, with barking dogs and all other kinds of sound effects that he just noodles over. And he released it as audio art, I guess. And I used it as my opening bed music when doing this show or Lost and Found, because it came out in 1968, so it works in that show too. So I'm here live today. So you can reach me by phone or text at 617-253-8810. And here we are in late 2026, and we have people dying of measles in America. Can you freaking believe it? The ignorance of this administration and the false information they're putting out there is causing death and destruction, not only worldwide, but right here to some of the idiots that believe him and follow him.
1: Heads up, the things discussed in this program might not be agreeable and therefore are not the responsibility or the views shared by MIT, WMBR, the Technology Broadcasting Corporation. So tell it to the judge.
0: Thank you, Matteo. As a gentle reminder, we can say that the reflecting pool down there in D.C. was just fine before Trump got involved with it, as was the Kennedy Center and the East Wing and the Rose Garden and the White House lawn. And USAID, Voice of America, FEMA, CDC, the FBI, the Department of Justice, NATO, the Constitution, our relationship with Canada and Greenland and Mexico. Oh, yeah, yeah, you can go on and on with that list. We'll get more into that later with some music and parodies. But as this is a Troubadour show, and I alternate with Bruce on every other week, Bruce likes to bring roots music right up at the top of the show. And I've been a little lacking in my roots music of late, so I thought I'd do a set of roots music pretty close to the top, because I have to just start the show with covers and things. That's my thing. But let's get into some cool roots music that I dug up these past couple of weeks. And then we'll get into local music and political satires and other things that you can expect from me that happens every other Thursday here at WMBR. So we're going to go back to 1947 to kick off this next set and hear Betty Hutton do a song called Rumble, Rumble, Rumble here on WMBR in Cambridge.

Instead of cooking himself a quiet kettle of tea up there, or maybe getting himself a girl and taking her out somewhere, instead of sitting around reading the jokes, washing the socks, writing his folks, taking a

Well, here we are in Troubadour enjoying a set of Roots music. We just heard the Collins Kids doing Beetlebug Bop from 1956, Judy Garland with Zing with the String of My Heart from 1958, and Betty Hutton with Rumble, Rumble, Rumble from 1947. Got some Fats Waller happening behind me right now with Fats Waller's original E-flat blues. Bring this up to the foreground and move into some 21st century music after this here at WMBR in Cambridge.

Well, there you had a set, environmentally based, with some local artists, too. The last one wasn't local. It was Zoe Lewis with The Well Is Right from her Always on a Sixpence album. Came out 2019. Before that, we heard a couple of local tracks. Underground Railroad Theater doing Sunglasses in the Sky. They came off of their Columbus Follies production in 1992. It wasn't released as a CD or music. It was just music from the play about Columbus at 500 years and some of the issues that we were facing then in 1992. Sunglasses in the Sky, still quite appropriate as a way of, a pseudo way of taking care of the climate crisis. Mr. Kurt before that with First World Problems from his Studio Works album of 2019, and Uncle Bonzi at the top with Problems from the Family Feast of 2011. That music right now is being provided by Chill Groove, another local artist, headed up by Tim Casey, the head honcho of Low Budget Records out there in Rosendale. I'm Chuck, WMBR in Cambridge, Troubadour Show. Coming up next, I have a new single from Linda Sussman. She's a New York indie singing-songwriter artist who I've come to take an affection to, and I've played some of her tracks over the past couple of years, and she just alerted me to a new single she just released. So we'll kick off this next set with that. It's called Algorithm of the Day, here on WMBR in Cambridge.

Well, I'd like to sing a song about the chain gang, whap, and swinging 12-pound hammers all the day, whap.

rocking out here in Troubadour. That was Dolly Parton rocking out, along with Joan Jett. You know, when Dolly got nominated into the Rock and Roll Hall of Fame, she said, but I'm a country singer. And she figures, well, if they're going to put me in the Rock and Roll Hall of Fame, I got to do a rock album. And she did. Back in 2023, did a double record set called Rockstar, in which she teamed up with a lot of those Rock and Roll Hall of Famers. And on that one, she teamed up with Joan Jett, Hate Myself for Loving You. Before that, we heard by request from Shel Silverstein, Folk Singers Blues. That was going out to Max and Newton. Max thought it would be good to play that around the Jewish high holidays because he mentions that he's Jewish in that song. And we had Linda Sussman, Algorithm of the Day, new from her. Got Country Joe and the Fish behind me right now with the Eastern Jam from Feel Like I'm Fixin' to Die. It's one of my favorite bed music pieces. And Chris checked in from Boston back when I made my commentary at the top of the show. He texted in that he wholeheartedly agreed with me and pointed out that today is Constitution Day. Yes, 239 years ago today, the U.S. Constitution was signed and we became a more united nation, you might say. Certainly more united than we are right now, no doubt about that. But that's another story for a little later in the program. I also want to let you know that I got a note here. It's a quick message from Susan McLucas, a well-known activist about town and head honcho of the Somerville Bicycle Riding School. She wrote to me and let me know about a rally that's happening called Stop the Madness in Washington. There will be a big rally on Saturday, September 26th at noon at Park Street Station at the Boston Common. Activists will protest the war in Iran, the genocide in Palestine, the aggression toward Cuba, the ICE raids, and more. Mass Peace Action and many groups are sponsoring this event. I suppose you could add the aggression towards Canada and buddying up to Putin and Kim Jong-un and the Epstein files to that list. Anyway, that's all happening a week from Saturday, September 26th at noon at Park Street. And also you should note and be prepared that the Honk Festival is coming up October 9th through 11th. I know that's 3 weeks away yet, but it's always a fun time as well as engaging. So, keep that in mind as well. So we passed the 25th anniversary of the September 11th attacks last week. I wasn't on the radio last week, at least not here. I did a little tribute up at WMFO, a station I sometimes stick my foot in. But I didn't do anything here, and here I am now, so I was going to do a couple of things related to that. Starting with Lily Allen.

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2: Breaking news from the true north. A tariff tantrum has reached the loo. Please remain polite. Please wash your hands.

a buyer. Economics isn't hard. For the record, the United States imported hundreds of millions of dollars worth of toilet paper from Canada in 2024. That's a lot of sheets for a policy with skid marks.

Good morning. Just one Canadian here. Apparently you think Lake Ontario has a new name. Interesting. We've made a little change on our side, too.

Yeah, the latest parody from Patrick Fitzgerald, I Don't Want to Work, about Mike Johnson, who's closed down Congress yet again because some Republicans are crossing the line to impeach Hegseth and others wanting the Epstein files released. So he just shuts the thing down and no more Congress till after the midterms. Well, it's up to us then at the midterms, isn't it? Before that, we heard from... it's being billed as MMMC Canada. That's how it's being credited to, the Strait of Our Moose. Interesting pun on words there, as they control the Wellington Strait that runs strictly through their territory on the Great Lakes. John D. Kundle did No More Canadian Toilet Paper for Trump. And let's see, where were we before that? Kemp Harris. This is America. And it's from his American Chronicles. That was 2025, and that was local music. And Alan Jackson did Where Were You When the World Stopped Turning, a 2002 release. And at the top, Lily Allen with Him in 2008. It's Not Me, It's You was the name of that album. So we've been playing a fair amount of local music throughout the show today, but now we're going to do a set of all local music, starting here with Scott Damgard, The Bells of San Miguel, from his Me and Mary Rose album, here at WMBR in Cambridge.

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0: Woohoo!

Well, there we had a set of local music. Ending up with the Porter Squares, The Waiting Feeling Is Fine, from their 2024 CD called Three Sides. And before that, Spittin' Vinnies. The Spittin' Vinnies with Drink to Boston, 2023 single that they released. And both those bands are among the bands that will be performing at a free festival at the Medford Hat Show on Route 16 this Sunday from 1 to 5 p.m. It's a fun annual event up that way. It doesn't get a whole lot of publicity, so it's not terribly crowded, but it's still a fun thing to do. So if you're up in that area this Sunday, you can check that out. Before that, we heard from Bird Mancini. Didn't Last Too Long, Did It? From their Tuning Into an AR CD. And Chico Frago and the Gringos did El Bodego. That was a performance they did on WMFO in 2023. And at the top, Scott Damgard with The Bells of San Miguel, from his album, Me and Mary Rose. Some more local music band right now from Bangalore, band led by Phil Kaplan, who we lost earlier this year. Phil Kaplan was of Men and Volts fame. He was a real rocker, but he also had this Indian music side. He studied music in India, and this is one of his Indian things. From the band Bangalore, called Kamaj, from Rhythms and Hues of 2002. So we'll just play out, and then we'll bring you some music, from more local music, from Kenny Seltzer and Steve Gilligan. He contacted me this morning to let me know he's got a gig that's up in Maynard Way. He's playing tomorrow from 5:30 to 7:30 at the Sanctuary Barside on Main Street in Maynard. So that's a good excuse to play some of his music as well, here at WMBR in Cambridge. You know, I like supporting local artists and what they do. Stay tuned. It's WMBR.

Yeah, the crowd like that one, huh? Luis Amador with her song Together. It's actually the last track on the Soli Canto album. In Vivo and Familia. And Soli Canto was singing background vocals on that. At least there's their daughter, so it makes sense with an album called In Familia that she would be on it as well. And before they were from Kenny Seltzer and Steve Gilligan with In America. Got some more local music happening behind me right now with the band Sorchestra, a tune Bowling. And I'm going to end with something a little more classic, as it still feels like summer out there. So we're going to hear from Frank Sinatra and then Cassandra Wilson, which will take us nicely into the jazz volcano. Kennedy Compound's in the house, and he'll be in the wings and waiting to come in to carry on from 4 to 5:30 with jazz vocal music. So I'll end with a couple of jazz vocalists. Here at WMBR in Cambridge.

0: doesn't feel right. Let me just see. Wow. Anyway, glad to be here today. I'm in the control room B, and it always takes me a second. I feel rusty in here, but I'm okay. Thank you for caring, whomever you are. Anyway, Kennedy Compound here at the helm. This is WMBR 88.1 on the dial, and we're broadcasting live every Thursday, 4 o'clock to 5:30, where we do the Jazz Volcano, where we play all jazz vocals. Glad you're tuned in today, and I'm expecting to have a really nice, fun show, which I hope happens, of course. 70 degrees out there right now, and this afternoon's weather looks like mostly cloudy with a high near 78 with a little bit of wind. Tonight, showers and thunderstorms likely before 2 in the morning. Then a chance of some showers after that, but patchy fog after 4 a.m. And then, let's see, Friday, patchy fog before 8 a.m., otherwise sunny with a high near 77 degrees. Friday night, partly cloudy with low around 50. Saturday, sunny with a high near 65 degrees. Saturday night, partly cloudy with the low around 53. And Sunday, a chance of showers after 2 in the afternoon, mostly cloudy weather with a high near 65. And Sunday night, showers likely mainly before 2 o'clock in the morning, cloudy weather with a low around 56. So there's your weather. As I'll talk about it for a second, but what I find interesting here is when it said, Saturday, sunny with a high near 65 degrees. That, to me, is typical right after Labor Day. So maybe we're starting to make the turn. But either way, I'm happy to have good weather, of course. And, we'll leave it at that. That's your weather forecast to get you going. Okay, I don't have anything else. I mean, everything around MIT is I've been in that new MIT building, the architecture building. Now, I'm going to be positive because it's beautiful. It's the old warehouse on the corner of Vassar and Mass Ave. It's actually, you look at it, you think it's a storage facility. It's all brick. And you think of it as one building, but I'm told it's actually five separate buildings, blah, blah, blah. But let me tell you something. They've been working on it for a good 2 years now. The inside of the building, I've walked through the main floor a couple of times. And one thing in my mind is, like, usually with buildings, they're trying to house more people and, you know, make it happen. And yet there's more air in this building than any other building I've ever been in. It's, like, airy and flowy and I don't know. But I'd love to talk to an architect. But either way, it's beautiful. They've done a wonderful job with it. The official opening, I think, might be this weekend, but I'm not positive about that. But anyway, that's my update on that. On the negative side, I don't know. I'm seeing students in there, so that's great. They're all busy doing stuff. But, like, I'll give you an example. I'm walking down, and they got some paperwork on the walls, and they're trying to give you a report structure. So they hang it in a weird way that looks pretty cool, but in my head it's like, well, you can't read any of this. So if you're supposed to read it, why is it hanging? I don't know. So I'm going to leave my architecture report right there. But it is a beautiful building, and I'll give them that. Very, very well designed, if that's what they were going for. So I'll leave it there. All right. We're going to start off today with some Bobby Darin. And I know the song, but I'm not going to tell you the name of it. I'm going to see what you think. So without further ado, we're going to move forward, and we're going to start the Jazz Volcano. All vocals up until 5:30. Here you go.
1: Thank you, Richard. Thank you. Thank you very much. Old Irish folk melody. Oh, get to it, you whippersnapper. Had an old black man, yeah, got in a spell. Had that old black, yeah. Hava, Nagila, Hava, Nagila, Hava, Nagila. Didn't mean to excite you, I'm sorry, man. Excuse me, it's actually an Italian love song. Won't you come home, Bill Bailey? Won't you come home? She cries the whole day long. I do the cooking, honey. I pay the rent.

right. We got a lot of catching up to do right there. That was Diana Krall with Straighten Up and Fly Right. And then we had another Diana Krall before that, which was the song Dream. And before that, Diane Reeves with That's All. We also, preceding that, Lena Horne did I Didn't Know About You. We also had Doris Day on the air there with You Can Have Him. And at the top of the show there, we started out with Bill Bailey with Bobby Darin on vocals. It's 4:26. We're going to keep moving. I've got some Carmen McRae coming your way right here.

All right, right there we had Peggy Lee with the song called My Silent Want. And just before that, Billy Eckstein with It Can't Be Wrong. We also had some Rosemary Clooney there with Autumn in New York. And preceding that, Nancy Wilson with All of You. And then Carmen McRae at the top of the set with Evil Ways. And it's 4:44, and we're cruising through our Jazz Volcano playlist today, by the way. The playlist is up and running at track-blaster.com. Just in case you're curious, if you missed something we played and you wanted to know what it was, you could look it up there and all that. Anyway, I'm Kennedy. I'm here every Thursday at 4 o'clock with the Jazz Volcano, bringing you jazz vocals. And we're going to keep it moving with some Stacey Kent here.

Sinatra. And what a beautiful... it surprised me. I hadn't really heard that song before, so I'm impressed. And before that, we had Ella Fitzgerald doing one of many versions of Traveling Light. And on the top there, Stacey Kent with I Didn't Know About You. And we're going to keep it moving here. And I want to get some John Pizzarelli on. So this is a song called The Day I Found You. Pass

All right, right there we had Chet Baker with My Heart Stood Still. And before that, we had John Pizzarelli with The Day I Found You. And I don't know if I recanted this. I don't think so. Natalie Cole with I'm Going to Laugh You Right Out of My Life. No, I think I did recap that, so we're good to go. It's 5:03. I want to remind you that this is WMBR 88.1 on the dial, and we're broadcasting live from MIT's Walker Memorial Building, also streaming on the web at WMBR.org. And I'm Kennedy here every Thursday, and we're going to keep it going here. I think I have some, where am I? I think I've got some Cassandra Wilson here with Skylark.

Is there a meadow

0: One and only Karen Allison with My Foolish Heart. Before that, T.N.E. Sutton with Crazy. And just preceding that, Harry Connick Jr. with Easy For You to Say. And at the top, which was really a pretty amazing rendition of Skylark with Cassandra Wilson on vocals. We've got about 5 minutes left, boy. We're cruising right down there. And I want to get on some Donna Washington here. But we're going to come back right after this.
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0: That's right. Keep your jazz thing going. Tomorrow, 2 o'clock in the afternoon, Coffee Time with Angela Grant, right here on WMBR.

righty, we got to cut it here. That's Johnny Hartman with Isn't It Romantic. And like I said, we're in the home stretch here. I want to thank everyone for tuning in. I'll be back next Thursday at 4 o'clock for another edition of the Jazz Volcano right here on WMBR. Thanks for listening, everyone. We've got some news coming up in just a few moments, so we'll keep it right here. Thanks for tuning in. We'll see you next week.

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1: It is another frightening year of wildfires in Europe and North America. Right in the thick of it in the West, I've reached my favorite fireman, Mike Flanagan. 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
1: Just to start us off, did you personally feel threatened by wildfires this year, or were you impacted by smoke?
2: So, I live in Kamloops, British Columbia, and I personally was not threatened by the flames. However, this was a hot, smoky summer, and I was getting cabin fever. The smoke was awful for weeks, and staying indoors or wearing masks to go outside, and the smoke would sneak in inside over time as well, and we have air purifiers running. Yeah, it was a rough summer because, you know, we enjoyed long day lengths, the warmer temperatures, and we kind of lost it this year because of the smoke.
1: That's exactly how I lived it, and also this is the first year that I got some smoke inside the house despite having all the windows shut and the air purifiers running. So something about that smoke this year was very penetrating.
2: Well, yeah, the numbers were really high, concentrations, PM2.5, and some of the particles in wildfire smoke are actually much smaller than PM2.5, so they can find their way inside over time, and actually, for a prolonged period, the air quality inside, if you're not running air purifiers, can be as bad or worse than outside, so it's really important to have those air purifiers or having your furnace with proper HEPA filters so that keep the smoke outside of your house.
1: Right, and HEPA is the correct word to look for if you're going to purchase anything like that, because that really takes out those tiny particles. Well, okay, let's talk about wildfires sort of from May through August 2026, and there were so many, we have to break it down. Can we start with the Pacific Northwest, and just one of a number of epic fires there burned down at least 700 homes. From your vantage point as a wildfire expert, what did you see in the Pacific Northwest fires this year?
2: Well, like Southern British Columbia, it was hot and dry for a prolonged period, so there was drought. And that sets the stage, because the drier the fuels, the easier it is for a fire to start, whether it's human-caused or lightning-caused. That means more of that vegetation, you know, that dead vegetation on the forest floor has dried out, available to burn, which leads to higher intensity fires that are difficult to impossible to extinguish. Oregon's had a record-breaking year, of course, the Spokane fires and all the damage done there, and there's a fire in Big Sur. Yeah, we've had lots of fires in Reno, the Ross fire in Texas, which is not Pacific Northwest, but about the Ross fire, it grew rapidly overnight. But this is the wrong time of year for big fires in Texas. Yes, they do get big fires in Texas, but it's not in August. And so we're seeing the pattern change. And, you know, Alex, if I may, you know, to me, 2026 was a litmus test, particularly for Canada, because we had three bad fire seasons in a row. 2023, record smashing. 2024, started off slow but got really active. The Jasper fire, of course, burned third of the town down. And then 2025, with trying to give 2023 a run for its money, but came in second place in terms of the most active year in terms of area burned. So our modern day record never had three bad fire seasons in a row. So 2026, if it was a bad fire season, I was going to start changing my narrative. My narrative has always been that there'll be bad fire years and there'll be quiet fire years. And regionally, I still believe that. Pacific Northwest, next year could be wet and cool. But at a scale of a country like Canada or the United States, somewhere we're going to see extreme fire weather episodes and ignitions and have lots of fire. And that's my new narrative. Expect a bad fire season every year. And, you know, so we've had four in a row. 2026 passed 4 million hectares, which is twice the size of Lake Ontario, and I'll say that clearly, Lake Ontario. And, you know, this is just continuing this trend. If we go back a couple more years, 2021 was a very active year in Canada. And so that's five out of the last 6 years were active. And that's what I expect for the future. And much the same for the United States. I think it's a little more dramatic for Canada because we're higher latitudes and we're seeing more warming than lower latitudes like the United States. And I think the warmer world is driving what we see. And, you know, I'm on my soapbox here, but the warmer we get, the more fire we see. And people say, why is temperature so important? Here I'm talking about fire over a large area, like a province or state, over a longer period of time. So warmer we get, the longer the fire seasons are. We're seeing that already. The warmer we get, the more lightning we expect. And I expect this to be particularly true at high northern latitudes where the lightning season historically has been very short. Now it's getting longer. Third is, as we kind of talked about, the warmer we get, the drier the fuels. And the drier the fuels drive how easy it is for fires to start and spread and the intensity of the fire. So, you know, in this day and age, we're talking about building new pipelines. And to me, that's like putting nails in our coffin. We have to get off fossil fuels. We have to stop this human-caused climate change. It's responsible for most of the increases, not all the increase we're seeing in area burned. It's a quadrupling for Western United States, and it's a quadrupling for Canada since the 1970s. And some people like to say new normal. It's a new reality because this trend is going to continue. And sometimes I say it's like Dante's circles of hell. I can't tell you if we're in the third circle or the fourth circle, but I can tell you which direction we're going, and it's down. And we're on a trajectory, and that's why I don't like normal. Sorry, I'm on my soapbox right now, but I'll stop there.
1: Well, we're preaching to the choir here. I think a lot of our listeners absolutely know, but it's good to hear from you as a fire expert, but terrible to hear that our summers are kind of doomed, it sounds like, going on in further decades. Is it just me, Mike, or are we talking less this year about wildfires in the far north, in the boreal forests?
2: Well, we did talk about them when the smoke came down on the eastern seaboard and all the politicians getting wired to Canada, putting out the fires and things like that. And people have to understand that fire is natural in our boreal forest. And at times we monitor fires because it's just Mother Nature doing her thing. And fire is a great agent for knocking down forest pests, spruce budworm in the east, mountain pine beetle in the west where I am. And it's just allowing Mother Nature to do her thing when and where possible. However, this produces smoke, and smoke blows with the wind. It knows no borders. And as we mentioned, you know, already, smoke is really bad for human health. So, yes. And people say, well, why can't we put these fires out? Well, as I mentioned, you know, Western United States has seen a quadrupling of area burned, and they've been trying to put those fires out, and we're quadrupling as well. And we allow some fires to burn because when things are extreme, and extremes drive the fire world, in Canada, 3% of the fires burn, 97% of the area burned, and much of this happens on a relatively small number of days of hot, dry, windy conditions with dry fuel. So with those conditions, you have about half an hour to get to that fire to put it out. If you get there after half an hour, the fire is larger than a football field or soccer pitch, and if it's moved into what we call a crown fire, the fire spreads from the forest floor to the tops or crowns of the tree, it's too late. The horse has left the barn, and you can't stop that fire now. So, you know, many of these fires in the far north, there's no airport within 30 minutes of it, so there's no way we can get to them in time to put it out. So monitoring is actually the best thing to do. It produces smoke. But we've had lots of fires in the boreal this year. Northwest Territories has had a number of evacuations. It just doesn't make the news compared to the Spokanes and the Summerlands and BC and Big Sur and Reno and the Ross Fire in Texas. So it hasn't seen as much news coverage, but the boreal has been burning actively this year.
1: Yeah, it does shock us extra when a fire burns right into a modern city, you know, a place with concrete and fire departments. That 2023 fire in Lahaina, Hawaii was terrible. We had last year's burn into Los Angeles. It was headline news for days. Now we get hundreds of homes burned in Spokane, Washington. Should we be surprised? And do you expect even more cities will burn?
2: unfortunately, I'm not surprised, okay? And I expect more fires to impact communities, either directly through the flame and the burning embers that catches houses on fire. Yeah, we're going to see more fire. We're going to see more intense fire, more high-severity fires, and more communities are going to be impacted directly. And yeah, I would like to talk about how fires typically enter a community, and that's generally not with the flame front, but because of burning embers, twigs, sometimes even pine cones being carried by the wind, you know, distances of a kilometer, 2 kilometers, even more. The West Kelowna fire in 2023 jumped Lake Okanagan, so that was probably a jump of 3 kilometers. And this is what makes it challenging to protect communities, because if you've got embers being carried miles or kilometers and then landing on something near a house and catching your house on fire and then your neighbor's house catches on fire, we have programs in Canada, United States, FireWise in the United States, FireSmart in Canada, and you know these are good programs. The problem is you're only as strong as your weakest link. So if you're in a suburb and 9 out of 10 houses are fire smart, that means building materials non-combustible, and that zone right beside your home, 0 to 1.5 meters or 5 feet in the United States, has to be non-combustible. You know, that these are really good. But one home on the block doesn't do this. Those embers find that one home, and then it spreads structure to structure to structure, like dominoes. So it has to be mandatory in high-risk locations, and that's the challenge. There are some new neighborhoods going in, California, and I'm hearing in BC that are making some principles of fire smart, like building materials in that zone right beside your home, mandatory. Jasper's rebuilding, and they have made those two aspects of fire smart in Canada mandatory, which is the way to go. Okay, it's expensive, and we'll need incentives, whether it's insurance incentives, a carrot stick approach where you have to pay more insurance, and we're seeing that already in many places. As you know, as we see more and more homes burn, insurance rates will go up, or insurance is not available in some places because of the risk. So we have to do things better. But unfortunately, it's going to take time. You know, I like to say that fire is a multifaceted issue, and we need multi-pronged approaches. And there's no quick fix here. There's no silver bullet. And making our communities more resilient is one approach. Dealing with, I'll call them, unwanted fires efficiently and quickly in that half-hour window you have to put them out, because all fires start small. That's our opportunity, is detect them quick, and when it's easy to put them out. That's another aspect we really need to focus on. And we've been very aggressive initial attack. I would say we have to be even more aggressive, because that's our window of opportunity, as well as prevention. In Canada, it's about 50% of our fires are human-caused. They are preventable. In the United States, it's a much higher percentage are human caused. They are preventable. And some things work, like fire bans, education. And I'll use Canada because I'm more familiar with Canada. The number of fires caused by humans has been going down and down and down in Canada until recently. And, you know, so this prompts a question. Are Canadians getting more lazy or careless with fire? I don't think so. I think what's happening is, as we get hotter and drier, our fuels are much more receptive to fire starts, and so we're seeing more fires because we've got drier fuels and a higher risk landscape than we've had in the past.
1: Wow, the whole landscape has changed, so humans are going to have to adapt to that, and we're pretty slow to do that. You know, another thing I've noticed, and everybody knows that smoke changes color when it goes from burning forests to burning human structures. You see some black smoke go up, and you go, oh boy, is that somebody's house? And I've done earlier work, starting even in the 1990s, about how toxic our homes are. We have all kinds of chemicals built into our couches and our everything in our buildings. And I'm wondering, this is another aspect of the growing wildfire danger, is that the smoke is changing as and perhaps becoming more toxic.
2: Yes, there's all sorts of plastics and other products. And once the fire gets out of the forest and into the wildland urban interface or even an urban area, there's all sorts of hazards, propane tanks. And this is an issue that we're seeing more and more of as we see more and more homes in this wildland urban interface. And, you know, we have structural firefighters that are great at their job putting out structural fires. And we have wildland firefighters who are professional, well-trained, and really good at putting out forest fires and wildland fires. But now you've got this intermix where there's the urban area and the forest area, and it's different equipment, different strategies, different training. And we are in the process of training structural firefighters on how to fight wildland fires. And I think this is an important step because at times we are resource limited, especially with firefighters. And to have those structural firefighters trained to help fight these wildland fires, I think is a necessary step for us to meet the challenges we're seeing with additional fires due to climate change and the fact that we have more value on the landscape as we continue to build and develop. You know, areas that used to be, you know, wildland or forest are now have homes or businesses, and so it's harder to let fires play a natural role because they bump into something that society values.
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1: 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I'm Alex Smith with Canadian wildfire expert Dr. Michael Flanagan. So, as you mentioned, we don't have to live near a forest to get damage to our health. That smoke can cover a whole continent, west to east, and even cross the Atlantic to Europe sometimes. The journal Science Advances just released a compilation of recent papers on the widespread threats of wildfire smoke to human health. And those tiny particles, the PM2.5, can get into our lungs, even our bloodstream. A new study found, quote, 24,000 all-cause deaths per year to wildfire smoke-related PM2.5 exposure in the contiguous U.S. from 2006 to 2020. I think that number is wildly low from what we really know. What would you think, Mike?
2: Yeah, it gets messy because people may die from a heart attack and, you know, it may be really because of the smoke load in their bloodstream. So it's challenging, but as we see more smoke, we will see more health impacts, including, unfortunately, mortality. I mean, the more we know, the more we find out how bad it is. I mean, wildland fire smoke has a couple thousand ingredients to it, chemicals, and these finer particles get into blood and across the blood-brain barrier, as I understand it. So it does affect things like IQ, fetus development. It's really bad for us, and we have to protect ourselves, particularly the young and the old and people with, you know, asthma, emphysema, or other respiratory issues have to be really careful when we have these smoke episodes that we're seeing more and more frequently because we're seeing more and more fire.
1: And as we talked about, it's not just North America or Europe, but places like Indonesia are right now pumping out deadly smoke particles. Another study from May 2025 found more than a billion people worldwide experienced significant indoor exposure to wildfire-based particulate matter at least one day per year. It doesn't seem to me like this risk is being addressed as a global problem. Are we having international conferences on the wildfire risk, and should we?
2: Well, we do have lots of wildland fire conferences, and some of them deal with smoke transport, and as well as health impacts from smoke. I have a colleague, Sarah B. Henderson, at BC Center for Disease Control. She's been talking about smoke and human health for as long as I can remember. And so this is an area of investigation, and especially with the pandemic, the way we treat air is changing. Not fast enough for me. But, you know, for us in cities, our water is treated, okay? We have to think of air in the same way, not just for smoke, but for viruses as well, for schools, our workplaces, our homes. And it's coming, you know. Air purifiers are very common now, whereas 10, 20 years ago, it wasn't such a big deal. Masks for smoke that we wore for COVID were developed for smoke, and we're seeing more and more people starting to wear these masks once again because of smoke episodes.
1: There's another new science paper just out August 31st. The title is Recent High Severity Wildfires in a Dry Conifer Landscape Are Unprecedented Over Five Centuries and Foretell Future Forest Loss. And this one I find really fascinating. In the mountains of New Mexico, low-intensity fires used to burn every few years, right up until the 1970s, and then there was suppression and humans were putting them out. And a fire there now, with so much built-up vegetation, kills off any return of the forest, according to these scientists. And that kind of fits in with what you've been saying, doesn't it?
2: So it does, but there's some context here, okay? So in what I'll call savanna type, you know, ponderosa pine, interior Douglas fir, that are more parkland or savanna type settings, if we suppress fires, they will get more higher stocking densities. There'll be more trees, and it will support a high intensity fire, which typically would not happen if you've had those fires every 3-6 years, low-intensity fires that would keep the population of larger trees down. However, that doesn't apply to all fuel types or all forest types. Most of our boreal, what we would call fuel buildup, does not really apply because most of the forests are closed canopy forests. That is their natural state. Their natural state is high-intensity crown fires, that is the normal. So it doesn't really apply to much Canada other than some places in B.C., whereas in the States, it does apply, absolutely. I guess, for American example, think of lodgepole pines in Yellowstone. They support, their natural fire regime is high-intensity fires, and that's the same as arboreal. That's what we expect. So fire suppression really hasn't made much of a difference in arboreal forest in terms of fuel buildup.
1: Okay, now as you said, we haven't really even talked about a possibly historic El Nino. How does that change the wildfire expectation equation?
2: Well, first, you know, El Nino's biggest impact is in winter, which is not our fire season in Canada. But what it does impact is the snowpack. Typically from British Columbia all the way to Manitoba, maybe northwestern Ontario, is a warm, dry winter. And this is a strong El Nino. Some people call it super El Nino, or at least that's what the forecast suggests. And I'm expecting a very warm, dry winter relative to more normal. So that means, you know, the snowpack will be much less than normal. So areas will be available to burn much earlier. Water tables will be down. It sets the stage for a very active spring, okay? The last really strong one was 2016, and that's when we had Fort McMurray with record-breaking heat in April and into early May. That's, you know, May 1st was the Horse River fire, Fort McMurray fire. So I am concerned about next year. And earlier what I said about litmus tests for 2026, with 2026 being active, I expect the stage is set for a very active 2027. And, you know, the drought, which we're seeing in parts of Western Canada and parts of the Pacific Northwest, may be even worsened by this. Now, as you go a little farther south, with El Nino, you get across the southern tier of the United States, you expect cooler weather conditions across much from California. So the snowpacks there may be greatly increased with this El Nino. And that wet zone spreads across Arizona, New Mexico, Texas, and then over to Florida. So it depends where you are. But for us in Canada, I'm quite concerned about what next year will bring.
1: Radio EcoShock is now in its 20th year on the air. You've been on the wildfire case for over 30 years since getting your doctorate at Cambridge. One problem of growing old with a field over decades, I sometimes worry I won't be around to find out how this all turns out. Do you know what I mean?
2: Yeah. I'm getting to thinking about retirement, but, you know, I think, what would I do if I retired? I like garden and read books and, you know, I like travel, but I love my job. And there's still so much to do. And one of the things I'm doing is building –

0: If we don't have enough help in the province, we go outside the province or even outside the country. But it takes time for the firefighters to get to the fire. It's typically like 3 days to a firefighter from Eastern Canada to get to British Columbia. By having an early warning system, we know when the extreme fire weather is coming, about a week in advance, most times. And if we can know where to expect the new fire starts, then you can move sufficient resources to those locations so when the fires do arrive, you have a decision support system to tell you which fires are unwanted and which fires we can just monitor, which will save resources to fight more of the unwanted fires to make it much more efficient. So that's what I'm working on. I hope to see that before I actually retire.
1: From Thompson Rivers University in Canada, we've been speaking with world-recognized fire expert Dr. Michael Flanagan. You can find him at mikeflanagan.com. Get links to all the news and science we just talked about in my weekly show blog at ecoshock.org. Mike, thank you so much for spending time with our listeners again.
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It sounds like 8-bit. And then you hear the Zelda theme. My name is L-Train. 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We just heard Super Stylin' from Groove Armada. I can't believe I didn't know that Super Stylin' was originally from Groove Armada. I always thought it was some like cover of a cover of a cover of a classic that just had that instant classic sound. Trip hop from 2001, that Goodbye Country Hello Nightclub album was a turning point for me musically. Really, I loved that whole album. Anyway, it's time for the traffic jam, and we've got Ross from Friends. This is Love Divide off of a Brain Feeder release from 2021 called Tread. Thanks so much for tuning in to my electronic music variety show called Radio Ninja.

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We just heard from Floating Points. That was the TBT from Floating Points. If it's older than 10 years old, it gets a little TBT hashtag on this here program. And we just heard the song Vacuum Boogie, and it came out in 2009, which qualifies it, I suppose. So before that was Pariah and a track, Detroit Falls, also TBT, RNS Recordings from 2010. And then I started off that set with a traffic jam, which is the second track of every episode of Radio Ninja. Because, you know, you're sitting in your car, you're kind of stuck in traffic. If you are within earshot of the transmitter here at WMBR 88.1 FM in Greater Boston, we heard Ross from Friends with Love Divide, and that one was a fun, funky, lo-fi house track for the traffic jam this week. Up next, I have Martin and Fortet working together on Last Glass Bead Games 8-Hour Fabric Dub. This is a TBT again, hard to believe. It's a Ninja Tune release from 2014. I hope you enjoy it. Give me a text. The number is 617-253-8810. That'll get you to me.

Hey, everybody. My name is L-Tray, and you're listening to Radio Ninja here on WMBR in Cambridge. We just heard from Jasper Tegner and a track called Cashmere. That is off of a label called Need Want. Haven't listened to it too much. Lo-fi house, stutter house, whatever you want to call it. Also in there was a new one from Bonobo. It's he's still with Ninja Tune doing downtempo, new jazz, and electronica, whatnot. Also in there, Joy Orbison with Hype Mungo, and that is a 2009 release off of Hinge Finger. And I start off that set with Martin and Fortet working together on Glass Bead Games. They did a 8 hours at Fabric Dub collaboration, and we heard that one off of their mix. It came out in 2014. And coming up next, I have one from Max Cooper. I've been playing a ton of Max Cooper. This came out earlier this year on a release called Feeling is Structure. We are going to hear Bass Muse Mosaic. Bass music. It's bass music. That is called Bass Mosaic.

Hello, everybody. My name is Eldraine. Thank you so much for tuning in to Radio Ninja this week. As usual, I'm going to go over what we just heard. That was Rival Consoles with Fluctuations off of the release. Mind's Eye. It came out last year from Rival Consoles. Also in there, Daniel Avery with a track Satisfied, and that is off of a new single. I believe it's the B-side. Could be wrong. With some IDM from Daniel Avery. And I started that set with Max Cooper, a track Bass Music. I keep calling it Bass Music. It's a track called Bass Mosaic. I'm sorry, I don't have my reading glasses on. Anyway, that was off of Feeling Is Structure, which came out earlier this year. Max Cooper, of course, I play almost every show just because he's so good at being all killer, no filler. Up next, I have Indian Wells. In this set, I have Rob Clouth. I've got something called the Pariah Remix of Mantakia into it, so stay tuned for what's next here.

Thank you.

Oh, yeah. I almost forgot to mention that there is a sneaky Craven Faults track in here called Deep Keyer, I think. It's off of Erratics and Unconformities. It came out on the Leaf label in 2020 with some, like, ambient makes me feel weird. Anyway, I also just like how it inserts itself and is strange. It's relatable. Anyway, also in there, Mantakia the Pariah remix, and before that was Rob Clouth with Gummy Clusters off of Cicada. That is kind of new, but not new enough to be labeled new. It's from earlier this year, some IDM from Rob Clouth. And I started that set with Indian Wells, a track called Voices, off of the release Where the World Ends. That's off a 2017 release on Friends of Friends record label. Also, coming up next, I have from Something Else and Kainara is a track, Heidi, and this is a new one. Some organic house for you. Give me a text. The number is 617-253-8810 that I get you to meet.

everybody. That was A New Era, which is a new song from Alex Banks. That's out on Mesh label. His release is called Elements. Do check that out. We also heard one from DJ Coz with Who's Patrick? And before that was Something Else and Kainara with a track Heidi, and that is a new one on Dreaming Awake, Organic House release for you. Coming up next, I have Daniel Brandt and Hades Noit, I think is how to say that. It looks a little French, so it might be like noir or something. And this song is called Paradise OD. It's off of a release, Without Us. It came out last year on Erase Tapes Records. And I just want to say that there is this super fun thing to do on Thursday nights. It is called Elements. If you like drum and bass, it's happening right down the street from MIT campus, which is where this show broadcasts out of, at the Phoenix Landing. Always have some form of drum and bass for you. I'm not entirely sure who's playing tonight, but that's a fun thing. And there's another fun thing on Saturday, which is Dancing on the Charles and Love Struck, which is this Saturday kind of all afternoon thing. It starts at 4 p.m. Get there early this weekend because Jeff Mission is going to be bringing his chill beats to either. It's like cocktail hour house. It's super chill organic house from Jeff, and he's super skilled. And Dave Lawrence is headlining this weekend, this Saturday, September 19th. Check it out, Dancing on the Charles.

Chit-chatting, jibba-jabba. That's Caliber 44 with Normalny Otipoja, I think. That came out in Y2K on SP Records. Also, there's Show Me from Lauf, and we also heard Daniel Brad and Hades Noit with Paradise OD. Thank you so much for tuning in this week. Stay tuned to WMBR for more great music. I'm just gonna announce the next and last two songs. We're gonna hear from Dinah Summer, Local Suicide, and Calipo working together on a track, Burning Heart. And that is a new one out on Impanitos Discos. And coming up after that is Lewis of Man and Marie Davidson working on Watch Me. This is the L-O-E-L-O-I remix of Watch Me from Marie Davidson. It's a real pick-me-up song to end with. And I will see you back here next week, same time, same place, 6 to 8 p.m. on Thursdays, or mixcloud.com/radioninja.

too. We are going to hear bass music, Mosaic. Bass music. It's bass music that is called Bass Mosaic.

Hello. That was Magnolia by J.J. Cale. Sorry. That was one of my favorite songs growing up. I used to listen to it a lot. And this